next one I got coming up is all scratchy. I'm not going to clean this record because I think the scratches and pops really suit it somehow. I don't always like scratchy, poppy records, but this one I think sounds right, the one coming up next. Just FYI. Talk to you again soon about the tunes. Thanks for listening.

Yeah. All right. Started tonight's set off with Hiroshi W. That one was called Dance. Hiroshi Heavy Beat Mix. Followed by Billy Webb featuring Chris Willis. Supersonic. Scissor Hand Club Cuts. After that, we heard Wayward Soul 1999 with a track called Serum. After that, Orbital with a tune called Chime. That was the Joey Beltram / Program 2 mix. After that, we heard Clock with a track called Axel F. That was the Primax mix. Then we heard super groovy, sort of something step sounding track by Helixer, Let Me Drive Now. We are currently listening to a really cool sounding, scratchy trance record by an artist called Crazy Fish. This is Time After Time, new club vocal mix. I've got some more lined up for you. Thanks for listening. Talk to you again in a little bit. And make sure to keep your dial locked right here to 91.7 WYXR, because Jerry's coming up next. He's got a great show. Don't go anywhere. Talk to you again in just a little bit.

right. About at the end of my set. Thank you so much for listening. At the top of this second set, we heard Heller and Farley, The Rising Sun. That was the Bedrock remix. After that, we heard Adam Johnson, Haunting Neil's Yard remix, followed by Flange and Swain, Magic. Just mixed out a track by Hope. That one was called Tree Frog. That was the trance mix. And we just got into Tall Paul and Mr. G, Latin bass. Jerry will be here shortly, so keep that dial locked. You are listening to WYXR 91.7 FM Memphis. See everybody next week. Thanks for listening.

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This is Jerry. We're playing pretty much all hip-hop for this first hour, then diving into a whole hour of jazz after that. But yeah, we started off tonight with Dana Day with, what was that track? This is the Death. What's it called? You know what I'm saying. Then Nice and Smooth, Harmonize after that. Got the Beastie Boys behind me right now lighting it up, and what are we about to do? Yeah. We're here, some Outkast. All right. Keep on listening, folks. Thanks a lot.

0: You hear all that thundering and lightning, and get off that telephone.
1: All right. Grandmama, what's all that noise?
2: I'm scared.
0: Baby, don't be scared. It's gonna be all right. It's just the Lord doing his work.
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0: Okay, let's begin.
1: A compound, a substance composed of two or more elements chemically combined in definite proportions by weight. Mixture, two or more substances that are not chemically united, such as air. Solution, a uniform mixture of varying proportions of a solvent and a soluble.

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But the turntable is set at 33 and a third, and the record plays very slowly. Let's pick up the tempo a bit, eh?

0: change, a change that alters the composition of the molecules of a substance. New substances with new properties are produced.
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This is Jerry. I've been your player of songs this past hour. Appreciate you listening. Specifically, I played you these songs. I'm going to tell you right now.

sorry. I wasn't listening to that person. I'll tell you. We started off tonight's show with Dana Dane. This Be the Deaf Beat. And we heard some Nice and Smooth, Harmonize, Beastie Boys, Lighten Up, Outkast, Our Storytelling Part 1, African Bambaataa, and Soul Sonic Force, Planet Rock. Heard NWA's Express Yourself, NC Light, Like Swingin', Gangstar, Take It Personal, Jurassic 5, The Lecture. Then we had Marley Marl, The Juice Crew, all Juice Crew All-Stars in there. Everybody, I'm going to name all. That's In Control. Then we had Mos Def, New World Water, did Big Bowl Planets, Ninth Wonder, De La Soul's Ego Tripping Part 2, Scratch is Square 1, Us 3's Tuca Utes Rhythm, and wrapped it up right then with Outkast's Art of Storytelling Part 2. That was fun. All right. We're going to shift gears right now, though. We got an hour of jazz ahead of you. Grant Green, Suki Suki, 1970s Alive. This is the track that Us 3 a minute ago on the Tuca Utes piece built that off of. You'll recognize it. Stick around because we got some Art Blakey and the Jazz Messengers after that. All right, keep on enjoying your Sunday night. Keep on listening to the radio, folks. I'll keep on playing the music. At least for an hour. Here we go.

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This is Jerry. You're listening to Without a Net Radio. Let me tell you what's going on. So I just played you right there. John Coltrane Quartet, plus Big Band, Africa, from 1961's Africa Brass. Before that, we had Art Blakey and the Jazz Messengers with Stretching from 1978's Reflection in Blue, and started that set off with Grant Green doing Suki Suki from 1970's Alive. You're listening on the radio. That's awesome. Appreciate it. But don't forget, you can't make that donation on the FM radio. You got to go to that website, wyxr.org. While you're checking out all the other cool stuff on there, make sure, take care of that responsibility, make that donation. We really appreciate it. So we're going to wind down the last 20 minutes or so of tonight's show with, well, save the Bills for last. We got Bill Frisell doing Levees right now from 2020's Valentine, and got a big one from Billy Cobham from 1974's Total Eclipse coming up in a minute. We'll be hearing Solarization. I'm going to let this play out. Enjoy it. Keep listening. Raised by Sound 91.7.

Alright. 91.7, WYXR. I got Bill Connors, Mr. Cool, coming to an end behind me right there. We ended the show with all Bills. But I hope you enjoyed it. I enjoyed playing all these songs. And, All Over the Place is up next. That's about it. See you next week.

0: 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This is All Over the Place with Bruce and Jesse. 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

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This is All Over the Place with Bruce and Jesse. 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

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Mm-hmm.

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I wanted to stop by to tell you a couple of things about how our show works. We go by three laws: sine, cosine, and tangent. 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I cosign the artist shaping what's next, and we go off on a little bit of a tangent to discover the future of music before it hits that mainstream. 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

0: 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For all the good sound, all the good music, if you're looking for some good soul and blues, then you're in the right place, baby. I just love me some you.
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0: Hey now. It's your pal Robert Gordon from Tuesday Afternoons at the Idle Hour. I don't know how to work the controls. I don't know what I'm going to play. And no one's going to make you listen. See you there.
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Here's the morning mix. It's The Drop.

And that was Pavement with Summer Babe. Up next, we have Future Islands with The Inkwell right here on The Drop.

That's right, Memphis. It's the drop. Happy Monday morning. Hope you guys are doing all right. I hope you guys had a really, really good weekend, even though it's been super hot. Hope you guys have been staying cool. If you're on your way to work right now, check out everything that's going on in traffic. Keep both hands on the wheel and listen to these good vibes. Up next for music, we have The Clash. This is Radio Clash right here on The Drop.

0: Tade se Wyclef ka pala avek nou. 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
0: Ki ba mye kre wakale la? 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

Good morning, Memphis. If you're still here, it's still the drop. Anything fun happen over the weekend? I had a good time. Shout out to Ruth Grant. It was her birthday. We had a blast. Super fun. Shout out to everybody who's having a birthday today. Anyway, back to the music. Here's some Suzanne Vega. Luca.

if you like that one. That was New Order with Love Vigilantes. Up next, Georgia Gets By with Won't Stop Loving You, right here on WYXR.

0: Hey everybody, this is David. 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
1: This is the Morning News Brief brought to you by the Daily Memphian. I'm Natalie Van Gundy. Today is Monday, June 15th. A used cell phone led police to arrest an alleged child predator with at least two victims, maybe more. Cedric Jackson, age 47, is facing charges of rape and aggravated sexual exploitation of a minor over alleged sex crimes involving a 15-year-old and another victim who was either 9 or 10. Police were led to Jackson after a man who'd purchased Jackson's used cell phone found an explicit photo of one of the victims stored in the phone. Police say Jackson may have more victims and are asking anyone with information to come forward. There's a new place downtown to get sunset selfies, the Memphis Flyway.

a 220-foot-long elevated boardwalk that runs between Riverside Drive and the Mississippi River's edge, opened in Tom Lee Park on Friday. The flyway was part of the original Tom Lee Park redesign plan, and it almost didn't happen. The funding just wasn't there, but an 11th-hour opportunity of funding came from the Tennessee Heritage Conservation Trust. The boardwalk offers new views for birdwatchers to take in a migratory path for more than 325 bird species. Fraser is about to get two new high schools. Fraser Tresmant Community School, which will merge students from Tresmant High and the now torn down Fraser High, will be the neighborhood's only zoned school, and it's set to open in fall 2027. The state also recently approved a new Libertas Charter School. Libertas' positive test scores are one of the few success stories of the mostly failed state-run achievement school district. Both schools will partner together on sports and career programs. Find more on these stories and others at dailymemphian.com.

And that was Freako with Still Around. Up next is Zara with Chinese Tobacco. That's a fun one. It's right here on the drop.

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And hey, if you like what you've been listening to for the last couple of hours, you can always check it out over at WYXR.org. We record every show, and it's put on the website, so go check it out. Coming around 7:50, we'll be going over the concert calendar, talking about all the cool stuff happening in Memphis. So stick around. Don't change that dial. Keep it locked here.

0: church and you don't have to go to mine. As long as we've got Jesus.
1: Jesus.
0: When the rocks begin to fall, and when I get to New York, I'm gonna tell them just how y'all did me. And the mountains begin to quake. I was told that. Wait a minute, my son. Wait a minute. Let Pastor take the time. There's one gonna come on the clouds on high. Somebody said, who should I look for? Somebody said, he got eyes like balls of fire, feet like polished brass, hair like lamb wool, a voice like many water. Can I get a witness here? David said, Lord, if I had the wind,

That's right. You've been listening to The Drop right here on WYXR, and it's time for our concert calendar. You can check out the concert calendar by just going to concert.wyxr.org to know what's happening in Memphis. It's updated quite frequently, so check it out. For tonight, or for Monday, because there is a Monday thing, we'll first start off with the GPAC Summer Arts Camp with So Fun Art at the GPAC at 9 a.m. We have Rockin' 88s with Blue City Cafe at 7. Sugarline Blue with Flyway Brewing at 4 p.m. And then you have B.B. King All-Stars and Memphis Jones over at the B.B. King's Blues Club. And there's more to do and more fun to be had. 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And then David Swider with New Soft Shoe Show. 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

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All the time. Anytime. I'd like to say that it is Black Music Month, and all the music that I play is black or is rooted in black music. It is also Pride, and this set is a recording from Cooper Young 10 years ago, a closing tea dance for Pride Fest. It is what I love this set. It's just 1 hour of the 3 hours that I picked for y'all today. But it's a great mix of Afro and Pride, and like, we're going to get down to the floor and we're going to high kick. And we're going to try to celebrate. And also, I'm going to say some things today.

41 miles from my house. I could sprint there. The Walmart Corporation made $21.89

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Might have needed a pack of diapers for $58.99 for 168 Huggies, size 3. If you know, you know, baby. As a mama, you can blow through that in no time at all. And your SNAP does not pay for diapers. Your Medicaid does not pay for diapers. So really, who needs a poplar tree when you got a Walmart parking lot? Strange fruit indeed. So anyway, I'm big mad. I guess it might be time for some people to wake up and say his name, Cohen Wiley, and stop blaming his mama. Clear some space. It's time to wake and break.

I do want to share some funny things with y'all, too, because we need balance, right? This day, I'm like there DJing. I've got my laptop up there because I was using digital tracks, but

Like, who cares how you're playing it? But it's funny. I wish I would have said to him, here, you want to try different? Anyway, that's funny. It doesn't matter how we play our music or how we sing our songs or how we stand up. But it only matters that we do it every day.

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If you were born, you deserve food, shelter. No one's money

0: And good morning, ladies and gentlemen, boys and girls. Welcome to the show. You're listening to WYXR Memphis, Tennessee. My name's Willie, and you're listening to the show that I do every Monday morning. It's called Songs That Move You. And guess what? I've got my daughter Maggie here with me this morning. Hey, Max.
1: Hey, Dada.
0: How are you?
1: I'm good. How are you?
0: I'm doing great. I'm so glad you could be on the radio with me.
1: Me too.
0: Yeah, I think this is going to be fun. And I think you've got a good list of songs. And I say that because I don't know really any of them.
1: Oh, well, get ready. Okay, you're about to know.
0: Okay, good. Well, you know what? I saw the weather this morning, mm-hmm. and so this is our weather report, okay?
1: Okay, tell us.
0: All right. It's going to be, like, really nice today. I think the high is going to be 82, which, man, that's great for the middle of June, and especially since it's been so hot the last few days.
1: We get a little rest.
0: That's right. So, folks, that was your weather report brought to you by WYXR. And if you... I don't know where you're listening from this morning, but I want to tell you, you can communicate with us. Well, the computer's not on, so I don't know. I don't know the number. Forget I just said all that.
1: Just okay. Kidding. Don't communicate with us.
0: I'll figure it out while we're doing some stuff, and so you can send us a text if you so desire.
1: Yeah.
0: Yep. All right, Maggie. So, what was your let's see, what was your first pick?
1: My first pick. Oh, okay. This song is called Old Friends by Pine Grove. Mm-hmm. And Matt Bearden, sweet brother, your son, mm-hmm. he introduced me to this song. So it's like it's a special in that way, because I always think of Matt when I hear this song, and the lyrics are phenomenal. It says, I should call my parents when I think of them. I should tell my friends when I love them.
0: Oh.
1: The whole song is just really beautiful.
0: That's great about being intentional.
1: Being intentional.
0: You know what? I think about that a lot. You know, I mean, you think about things all the time, but if you don't, you know, the next step in that is acting on that and you know, telling people you love them and telling them that
1: hey,
0: they did
1: I'm
0: a good job
1: of
0: or
1: you.
0: Whatever. Yeah, so yeah, that's great. All right, well, let's listen to Old Friends by Pine Grove.
1: Let's do it.

0: All right. I love that, Maggie.
1: Love that.
0: That was Old Friends by Pine Grove.
1: Yeah.
0: Okay, that's a new one for me.
1: Yeah, don't you feel like that's such a Matt Bearden song?
0: It really is.
1: Yeah.
0: Yeah.
1: It's so him.
0: I know. That's great. Well, I'm glad it makes you think of him.
1: Yes.
0: When you hear that song. That's a good thing.
1: Yes.
0: Because, you know, really, I mean, there's not much more than music that makes you think, you know, on those levels.
1: Yeah, most music just makes me, like, think of people I love or, like, really important moments in life. And that song, I just always think about Matt.
0: Oh, that's great.
1: It's so good.
0: That is wonderful. Okay, folks, I'm on with daughter Maggie this morning.
1: Hey.
0: And so have you got a busy week ahead?
1: I don't. I really, like, I am going out of town Thursday. Me and all my friend group, we're going to Bentonville to visit our friend Mina.
0: Nice.
1: So
0: that's great.
1: I'm on vacation this week.
0: Oh, that's great. I get to be on vacation next week? A week after next.
1: Ooh, okay, fancy.
0: Yeah, well, fancy. But, yeah, I'll be on vacation also. Yeah, Bentonville is really nice.
1: It is.
0: Folks, if you've never been to Bentonville, Arkansas, do yourself a favor. It's not, I mean, it's about a 5-hour drive?
1: Yeah, it's about
0: something
1: 5 hours.
0: Like that. You know, not bad at all. And, Crystal Bridges, the museum funded by the Walton family, is incredible. And they've just opened their new addition. And I say addition, I think it's actually bigger than the original museum, and the original museum is huge.
1: Massive.
0: So they've just added to that, and it's a beautiful, beautiful campus there, and it's they have some incredible art. And I will say this, the key to going to a good art museum is how they interpret the art,
1: mm-hmm.
0: and how they tell you those little things you need to know so you can really, really appreciate it.
1: Yeah.
0: You know, and I know a lot of people know about art, but probably a whole lot more don't know about art, and they don't know why things matter. And you know, and so when they tell you how to look at something,
1: mm-hmm.
0: that's just such a wonderful thing.
1: It is.
0: We've been to that museum, I don't know, probably maybe 5 times in the past few years. I love going
1: up there.
0: We're going
1: to
0: go. Oh, it's so nice.
1: We're very excited.
0: That's a beautiful part of the world, too. All right, well, let's move on to your next song that moves you, Maggie. What you got?
1: So this is Aqua Regia by Sleep Token. And, this song makes me think of Christopher.
0: Okay, here we go. This is for Christopher.
1: Yeah.

0: Wow. I love that, Maggie.
1: Isn't that beautiful?
0: That really is. That was Aqua Regia, right?
1: Yeah, Aqua Regia. That's Aqua Regia. Me and okay. Christopher's favorite band.
0: Okay.
1: Yeah.
0: That was really nice.
1: Yeah, we love them.
0: I like that. Okay. Folks, I'm hearing some music I've never heard before, which, I mean, it's not odd. Sometimes my musical history stops at about, I don't know, 1995 or something.
1: You needed like a little introduction into like new music at all.
0: I did. I really did. So thank you. Thank you so much, Maggie.
1: Of course.
0: We appreciate that.
1: Yeah.
0: And you know what? Isn't it cool? Like we were sitting here in the last few minutes, my friend Ed came by and waved at us.
1: Yeah.
0: And then Leah came by and waved at us.
1: We have so many friends.
0: I know. I know. It is so nice to be sitting here in the Crosstown Concourse, which is an incredible place. And people come by and wave. You know, this is community.
1: It is.
0: That's what community is about. And this whole thing, this whole radio station, WYXR, is about community. I don't know how many shows they do on here, but probably like 100 a week of people just like me coming in for an hour and playing things or talking about things or doing podcasts or whatever. Just some really, really interesting output here.
1: Yeah, content. It keeps everyone connected.
0: Yeah, it really does. I really like that. All right. Okay, well, we're going to move right along here. I see your next one is Bulletproof by Far.
1: Yeah.
0: Well, I've never heard that either.
1: Well, get ready, Dadaw, because your socks will be knocked off.
0: Okay, well, let's hear Bulletproof. Here we go.
1: Let's do it.

0: Well, okay, that kind of ended abruptly.
1: There's no fade out.
0: There's no fade out, just boop. Over. Okay, we're done. That's kind of funny. Okay, so Maggie, tell yes. me, folks out there may not know what you do for a living and stuff. Tell me about, like, what all you do and how people can get in touch with you.
1: So I am a licensed tattoo artist and cosmetologist and a makeup artist. And I work primarily, like, in film and television, doing, like, hair and makeup. I do, like, kind of my jobs are kind of all over the place. Like, sometimes I'm working on an indie film, sometimes I'm doing a commercial for St. Jude.
0: Okay.
1: Really? Yeah. And then sometimes I'm tattooing people's faces.
0: Yeah. So you do microblading.
1: I do microblading, shading, I do tattooed eyeliner and tattooed lipstick.
0: Do you think I need any tattooed eyeliner?
1: I do. I was going to have, like, a really, like, stern talk with you later. Because we need something going on.
0: I know it. I have no eyebrows.
1: Well, you will. Just, I'm going to do jet black.
0: Jet black, that's good.
1: I think jet black, something real thick. That would be so gorgeous on you.
0: Yeah, it really would. Could you kind of do an arch in the middle so I always look surprised?
1: Yeah, let's do clown brows. You look so cute.
0: Oh, I'm sure I would. Wow. Yep. Okay. All right. So your next song is by the Rolling Stones, I see.
1: My next song is by the Rolling Stones. It's Gimme Shelter. And this song, this is like, if someone was like, what's your favorite song in the world? I'd say this one.
0: Really?
1: Yes. Okay. And like, there's a point in the song, like after like the breakdown and chorus,
0: yeah,
1: where you just hear a woman in the background. That's go, right. Woo. And every time I hear it, it gives me chills.
0: You know, that's Mary Clayton.
1: Mary Clayton.
0: She was the background singer. And man, it's funny you should say that. Last night, Kim and I watched this documentary,
1: ooh,
0: and it's called 20 Feet Behind Stardom, no, 20 Feet from Stardom.
1: Oh, yeah.
0: Yeah, and it's about background singers, and it's really an incredible take on, you know, these wonderful, wonderful singers. And people, and many of them, you know, want to be stars, and all this they've sung with, you know, everybody from the Rolling Stones, you know, like Mary Clayton here, to, you know, people who sang with Michael Jackson and the Steely Dan, mm-hmm, and people, you know, Aretha Franklin and just all these people. And it's just a look at the music business, and you wonder, gosh, why didn't this person ever become a superstar? Because in many cases, the background singers are better singers,
1: yeah, absolutely,
0: than the lead singer.
1: Mm-hmm.
0: You know, and in the film, they talk to people about it. They talk to Bruce Springsteen about this.
1: Mm.
0: They talk to Sting about it, and they go, "Oh yeah, these people are just, you know, they're the artists.
1: They're but better than me."
0: That's right. But for whatever reason, you know, it just doesn't happen for them. So, folks out there in Radio Land, if you want to see a good documentary, it's really, really well done. It's done a few years ago, but it's called 20 Feet from Stardom.
1: Yeah, sounds right.
0: Yeah. All right, here we go. This is Maggie's pick. This is Maggie Bearden's most favorite song.
1: Favorite song.
0: Here we go. Gimme Shelter.

0: All right. Man, Rolling Stones laying it down this morning.
1: Get your morning started
0: On a Monday morning.
1: On a Monday morning.
0: Wow.
1: Because why not?
0: You know, when that song came out, it was such a reflection of the times.
1: Yeah.
0: Because the Vietnam War was going on, and people were literally in the streets protesting, and you know, this seemed to be, you know, one of the real anthems of that time.
1: Mm-hmm.
0: And it has held up.
1: Yeah, beautiful song.
0: Because things don't ever really change.
1: No, they don't. They don't.
0: You just get a different set of actors
1: mm-hmm.
0: and clowns.
1: Yep.
0: And people who talk about those things. So
1: yep.
0: I hope, I don't know this, but I'm sure in today's music world, in the modern music world, which I really don't know much about, I'm sure there are people writing things like this. Are there? Do you know?
1: Oh, absolutely.
0: Oh, okay, good. Well, that makes me feel good.
1: Yeah, they got some real depth to them.
0: Yeah.
1: Like, you know, some of today's songwriters.
0: Yeah. Hey, folks, today is June 15th, and you know what today is?
1: Is it Nighty's birthday?
0: It is. It's Night Caldwell's birthday today.
1: Night Caldwell, he's
0: That's
1: the
0: right.
1: best.
0: That's
1: we
0: right.
1: love you so much.
0: That's right.
1: Happy birthday.

0: Going down the list here?
1: Yeah. Next one is Even in Arcadia.
0: Oh, okay. Tell me about that.
1: Okay. I love the song. This is another Sleep Token song. This is me and Christopher's favorite band. And so this album came out like right when we started talking, right when we started dating.
0: Yeah.
1: And so we would like the band would send these like teasers out on social media.
0: Uh-huh.
1: And this was like the title track. And like, he would send me this and we would talk about it and be like, oh my God, like, I can't wait for the album to come out. And that's like how we like really like connected when we first started dating. So it's very meaningful to me because it just makes me think of him and like how we first fell in love.
0: Here we go.

0: All right, Maggie. Mm. That was nice.
1: Isn't that beautiful?
0: I like that. I really like that song.
1: Love that song.
0: Wow. Okay. Well, folks, I'm here with my daughter, Maggie Bearden.
1: Hey, guys.
0: And we are just talking about all kind of stuff. I wish y'all were all here in the studio with us. Well, maybe not everybody.
1: Maybe not everyone. That would be a little cramped.
0: It would be a little crowded in here, probably.
1: This isn't a big room.
0: That's right. But I do want to say this. I want to thank every one of you for tuning in. And I just run into so many people every week who tell me that they like the show and they tune in every week. Or either, you know, you can listen to it in the archive, because they archive, WYXR archives the last four shows I've done, which is great. So you can just go, if you want to hear, you know, last week's show or the week before that or whatever, or listen to this one later, you can go to WYXR.org and go to shows. And just look on Monday morning at 9 o'clock, and you'll see Songs That Move You. And right there on that page will be four of the archived shows.
1: Yeah, go check them out.
0: Yeah, it's very cool. And if you're not a member of WYXR, I would like for you to consider that. I am a member. Not only am I a DJ, or maybe I'm not a DJ. I'm a host.
1: You're a host.
0: I'm a host. I'm not a DJ. I would not.
1: The host with the most.
0: I would not say I was a DJ, because DJs actually are, I mean, that's a completely different thing. They're sitting there, you know, doing the turntables and all that stuff. You know, and I don't know how to do any of that.
1: And I feel like you could learn.
0: Well,
1: you'd
0: I don't
1: be
0: know.
1: Great at it.
0: I don't know. I just play all the music off my phone.
1: That's okay.
0: Which is great.
1: That's
0: you
1: a
0: know?
1: DJ
0: yeah.
1: too.
0: Yeah. Okay. Well,
1: you're important too.
0: I think I'm more of a host.
1: You're a host.
0: A host.
1: And my good friends Corey and Mason, they came and said hey to us.
0: They did. They came by and waved.
1: They came by and waved at us and gave us like amazing energy. Corey and Mason, we love you so much. Thank you for like saying hey.
0: Yes, absolutely. Yeah. Were they just here by happenstance?
1: Probably not. They probably just came to
0: they
1: say
0: probably
1: hey.
0: Just came to say hey.
1: Because they're just so supportive like that.
0: Well, that is wonderful. Well, yeah. That's great. You think they want to be on the show?
1: Absolutely.
0: Oh, 1,000%.
1: They'll totally be on the
0: well,
1: show.
0: Well, we'll put that together then.
1: Yeah.
0: Yeah, we will definitely put that together. I love having new friends. I've made so many new friends past 4 years since I've been doing this show. Can you believe I've been doing this for 4 years?
1: That's amazing.
0: It really is. And I just, it is the perfect way for me to start off my week.
1: It's such a cool experience, too.
0: Yeah, it is. It's great doing this, and it's great hanging out with, you know, old friends and new friends and family and everything. I just, you know, I live a charmed life.
1: You do.
0: We all do, though.
1: Hashtag blessed.
0: Hey, there you go. Okay. Well, what have we got next, Maggie?
1: So next is All Along the Watchtower by Jimi Hendrix.
0: Okay, now tell me why you chose this one.
1: So this song makes me feel like this is like a very summery song to me.
0: Yeah.
1: A lot of these songs like make me like summertime feels, and I don't know why.
0: Yeah.
1: This song, whenever I hear it, I'm just like transported into like summertime.
0: All right, here we go.
1: Here we go.
0: Jimi Hendrix, our man.

0: Well, I will say that that song has some staying power because that was released probably in 1968 or 69.
1: Man, so good. That song is just like electric. That gives you energy.
0: Yeah.
1: Yeah.
0: For sure.
1: We love that.
0: We love that.
1: We love that.
0: All right, folks. I'm here with my daughter, Maggie, this morning, and I'm glad you have come in to hang out with me and to share your music and all this.
1: I'm honored to hang out with you.
0: Well, what have we got next?
1: Next, we have... Now, you introduced me to this song.
0: Okay.
1: So, like, I always think of you when I hear this song.
0: Okay.
1: This is America by Simon and Garfunkel.
0: Here we go.

0: I think that's probably the most incredible 3-minute movie I've ever heard.
1: God.
0: You know, it's just,
1: you can see that song.
0: It's just so incredible.
1: To the word, you can see it.
0: Yeah.
1: It's beautiful. And you, I always think of you when I hear that song.
0: Oh, thank you. That breaks my heart. But it makes me feel good.
1: Yeah. Well, it's just such a deep and like visceral song. And like, yeah.
0: It's so beautiful. It's a wonderful, wonderful song. I can still remember the first time I ever heard it. My music teacher down in Rolling Fork, Grace Young, who you knew Grace. She came up a couple of times and spent some time with us in Memphis. She was a longtime teacher down in the Mississippi Delta, and she opened a bunch of doors for a lot of us down in Rolling Fork.
1: Yeah.
0: She brought us to Memphis in 1967, I believe, to see Simon and Garfunkel.
1: Oh my gosh.
0: At the Coliseum.
1: Life-changing experience, I'm sure.
0: And she bought a really nice stereo system for her music room, but she had headphones. I had never I thought headphones were things that, like, you know, World War II pilots wore, you know.
1: Sometimes.
0: But, you know, she had those, and she bought records, and records that were important.
1: Yeah.
0: You know, and one of the records was Bookends by Simon and Garfunkel. And I listened to that thing, I don't know how many thousands of times.
1: It's amazing.
0: But it's just been a constant part of my life.
1: Yeah.
0: And that was 60-something years ago.
1: Wow.
0: You know.
1: It's still relevant today.
0: Yes, it's still present with me every day. So I really do appreciate that. That's
1: of
0: a
1: course.
0: Great song. All right. Well, I tell you what, we better skip on through And what have we got next, Maggie?
1: So this is a newer song. This is by Harry Styles. It's called American Girls, and it just makes me feel happy.
0: Good. Here we go.

0: That's a great song,
1: Isn't that
0: Maggie.
1: Great?
0: Yeah, thanks for sharing.
1: That's just a feel-good vibe on a Monday.
0: Harry Styles. Okay, now what band is he in?
1: Okay, he was in that band One Direction, which like I was not a fan of. I was too old to get into it.
0: But okay,
1: he went solo, years later, and he's just a phenomenal songwriter.
0: Yeah, that's really good.
1: We love that.
0: That's good stuff. All right, proper. Okay, well, tell you what, I think we're going to get all these songs in, Maggie.
1: I think we are.
0: Can you believe it?
1: I can't.
0: Right. I do. I want to thank you for being here with me this morning.
1: Oh, my God.
0: This has been so much fun.
1: I'm so grateful to be here. Yeah. I've had the best time with you.
0: Well, just, you know, you need to... is this the third time you've been
1: this
0: on?
1: This is the second time I've...
0: Just the second?
1: Just the second.
0: Oh, no.
1: I know. I told Chris last night, I was like, he was like, are you so excited to do this with your dad? And I was like, yeah. And he was like... Oh, he was like, have you ever done it? And I was like, just once. And then he looked at all my songs, and I was like, yeah, we had a great time. It was a few years ago.
0: Yeah.
1: Mm-hmm.
0: Well, I'm going to have you back more often.
1: Yes,
0: okay? I'm
1: going to
0: be
1: very
0: intentional about
1: that. I think we're a good duo, Dad.
0: We are, yeah. Yes.
1: We're a good team.
0: Absolutely.
1: We're fun.
0: We're good DJs.
1: We're great DJs.
0: Hosts.
1: I'm great hosts.
0: That's
1: hosts.
0: Right. All right, well, let's go to your next song then.
1: Next song, Doo-Wop That Thing by Miss Lauryn Hill.
0: Here we go.
2: Yo, remember back on the...

0: All right, Lauryn Hill. That's cool.
1: Isn't that cool?
0: That's doo-wop. I do like that.
1: Amazing song.
0: We don't normally play hip-hop on my show, but you know what? That's hip-hop, right?
1: Yeah. Okay, I mean, hip-hop, R&B. She's amazing.
0: Okay.
1: That came out in like 1999, I think.
0: Well, I love that.
1: It was great.
0: That's very
1: nice.
0: Such
1: a fun song.
0: All right. Well, folks, we are kind of right down to the wire here. I guess we'll say goodbye because we've got one more song to do. Maggie, thank you so much for coming on.
1: Thank you, Daddo, for having me. I had the best time today. Yeah. Well, started out our week right.
0: You're right about that, and I'm glad it's your vacation week.
1: It's my vacation week.
0: Yes.
1: Just going to hang out.
0: Have a good vacation.
1: Thank you.
0: All right. Well, what have we got last here?
1: Last song is Lana Del Rey. She's the best national anthem.
0: Here we go.

I got a question for the present DJ. Where you find these songs at, man? These my songs, dude. Kind of blues I like. Way down in it. Somebody hit me in my stomach, man. I got to sing about it, man. Every song you played, man, was hitting me on my big toe. Keep on jamming, bro. Bye, man.

you just stay alert, do your work, don't worry about the world going by. 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You've got to get your butt in gear and do it. 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And figure out a way to get it done.

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This is the new Soft Shoe Show. My name is David. I'm your Monday morning 10 to 11 slot right here on the best radio station in the world, WYXR. Under my vocals is Takura Okada. The Near End, The Dark Knight, The County Line. It's called Moody. Before that, we heard Prince doing a track from his 1991 album, Diamonds and Pearls. We heard the track Diamonds and Pearls. That's with the New Power Generation. The Purple Ones celebrated a 68th birthday last week, I believe. Miss him all the time. R.I.P. Prince. Before that, we heard a track from 1960 by a doo-wop group called The Falcons. That was called I Found Love. Before that was a track off of a record from the early 90s. The band's called Swallow. The record's called Blown. This is a new 4AD reissue. That was the kind of shoegazy thing. Really good. And then we kicked off the set with Hiroshi Yashimura, like we do every once in a while. That record's called Music for 9 Postcards, Wave Notation. Yeah, I got a nice stack of records for you today. Hope everybody's having a good Monday. It feels really nice in Memphis today. I had a pleasant walk over to the station this morning. May hit up the park later. But let's keep some records going. So keep your dial right here at 91.7 FM. 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

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This is 91.7 FM on your radio dial. That's WYXR. My name's David, and this is the new Soft Shoe Show. Thanks for being here with me. I got about 20 more minutes of this episode than Eli's up with Ordinary Time Radio. We really know how to get your Monday going here at WYXR. Tons of great programming all Monday. Under my vocals right now is a record called Music for Zen Meditation. That's Tony Scott on the clarinet. Before that, we heard a track off of David Byrne's soundtrack for his film True Stories. That one's called Disco Hits. Before that, we heard a cut by a band called The Stumps. That was Think of the Good Times. That's from a record called The Tucson Sound from 1960 to 68, featuring a kind of garage fuzz rock bands from Tucson, Arizona. That's my wife's record. Before that, we heard Dragon and Ox Through Water. That was a track off of his album Whole Earth Catalogued. The song was Souvenirs, written by John Prine. Before that was Dead Moon, doing a very endearing version of Can't Help Falling in Love, sung by the one and only 2D Cole. And then we kicked off the set with Neil Young, doing I Am an Ocean from his mid-90s, now classic record, Mirror Ball, featuring Pearl Jam as the backing band. Alright, I'm going to keep ripping it. 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

0: I'm gonna let you in on a little secret. Every day, once a day, give yourself a present. Don't plan it. Don't wait for it. 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It could be a new shirt at the men's store, a cat nap in your office chair, or 2 cups of good, hot, black coffee. Like this.
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I got to get out of here, make way for Eli on Ordinary Time Radio up next. Under my vocals is Neil Young, unknown legend from his Unplugged album. Before that, we heard Lester Peabody doing the great instrumental sounds of the Big River Rag. It's a 45. Before that, we heard Bob doing Trying to Get to Heaven. That's from the 2022 remix of Time Out of Mind. Before that was David Ruffin, solo album on Motown, The Working Man. And then we kicked off that set with another track from David Byrne's soundtrack to True Stories. I'll be back next Monday. I got a special DJ coming with me next Monday. My pal Dent May will be in town. He's going to pick all the records, and maybe we'll play some new songs off of his upcoming album, which comes out later this summer. It's called The Big One. So stick around for Eli. Be sure to tune in next Monday for me and Dent right here on the New News Offshoot Show. 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

0: gonna be weird.
1: Yes. 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

Oh yeah, what up? It's Monday, 11:09. That means Ordinary Time Radio is already three or four songs in. That was the Lemonheads, Mrs. Robinson. We opened up with a song by Threshold, dude named Isaac, who was in a band called Strange Ranger. He's also produced a lot of cool stuff, like for Alex G. But that was one of his newer songs that he's been releasing over the past year or so, called California 07. And then Jay Riotard, My Family, under the vocals right now, is Piano for Sarah by Kurt Vile off his new record. Man, kind of cooled off today outside. Grateful for that. Hope you're grinding away on this lovely summer, spring, summer-ish start off of the week. We got some fun songs queued up on today's show. Up next is a song called Car by a group called Porches that I am new to, but have been really digging them. So enjoy Car.

Yeah, really digging porches. I'm literally excited to listen to more tracks from them. So if you're a Porches fan and you have a favorite record of theirs, send it my way. Pretty please. This is Mr. Stevens, the Upper Peninsula.

All right, that was It's Real by Real Estate. Next up, we have the newest song by Slowpoke off their upcoming album, Melody. Super excited about this one. Enjoy!

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Yeah, wow. All right. Believe it or not, that was off the cuff, not reading a script. It's amazing what powerful words I can say when I really put my mind to it. All right, next up, I have all three of my kids in here again. They're currently watching a video. This is their second or third time being on the radio show with me, and they are officially uninterested. So, that's that. But yeah, next up, that was English teacher Nearly Daffodils that we just listened to. Don't want to miss out on talking about that. Great song, kind of like Sonic Youth vibes, really like them. Next up, we're going to listen to the Psychedelic Furs, Love My Way. And then after that, Hop Along, a song called Powerful Man. So thanks for listening to Ordinary Time Radio. Waka flocka flame!

All right, that was Powerful Man by Hopalong. Next up, we have Up on a Mountain by the Welcome Wagon. Came out years ago in the early 2000s on Asthmatic Kitty Records, Sufjan Stevens' record label. But been digging this song for a while. Here it is.

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0: Okay. That was Black Sabbath, Sweet Leaf. Before that, we had Cinder by Pinback. And then prior to that, we had Moonraker by Ben Howard. Yes, my daughter is wanting to say something over the airwaves. So here is Eden. What do you want to say, Eden? You say hello?
1: Hi.
0: Say, what's up, Memphis? Next up is Babe Hoven, Bird's Eye View.
2: That's right.

All right. Thank you for listening to today's episode of Ordinary Time Radio on WIXR. We're going to close out with Hannah Diamond, Pink and Blue. 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
1: This is the Daily Memphian Midday News Brief. The Memphis Redbirds reacted Thursday to the City Council's pushback on paying $5 million for repairs and renovation planned for city-owned AutoZone Park. Samuel Hardiman says the team said it was disappointed in statements made during the council meeting on Tuesday.
2: During the meeting, the city's $5 million last-minute request provoked a reaction from Council Vice Chairman Chase Carlisle, who questioned the long-term viability of the project and baseball in downtown Memphis. On Thursday, Carlisle said when Mayor Young's administration brought forward his proposal, it came with no numbers and little detail, which Carlisle said is not the basis on which the council can responsibly approve public spending. For the Daily Memphian, I'm Samuel Hardiman.
1: AutoZone has renewed its title sponsorship of the AutoZone Liberty Bowl. The title sponsorship has been renewed for six more years, including the upcoming 2026 season's game. AutoZone has been the Bowl's title sponsor since 2004, when it replaced insurance company AXA. This season's game will be played at 6:30 p.m. on January 2, 2027 at Simmons Bank Liberty Stadium. The Bowl, the seventh longest running in the nation, is set up to pit a team from the SEC against one from the Big 12. It will air on ABC and be carried by ESPN Radio. For the Daily Memphian, I'm Natalie Van Gundy. Find more on these stories and others at dailymemphian.com.

locked in the system. 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Dante missed 8 of those days. 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We had to hit up a couple hood giveaways those days. 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
2: Rap to you real quick. 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

What's going on, Memphis? Long time no see. Got a little Yebba as my backing track for my first rant of the day. I want to shout out, for some reason it was put on my heart, man. That Kanye, Kendrick, Lamar era of just like de-branding themselves, for lack of a better term. You know, Kendrick saying, you know, nothing but Nike Cortez and white tees, plain white tees. Like, I think one of the coolest things about hip hop is how we took fashion as a culture, as black folks specifically, for ourselves. But I think it's really dope when we can turn that on its head and we don't have to brand ourselves with logos and company names and brands to get the message across. I feel like, to a degree these days, we are walking avatars for any given brand. And so I think it's really dope and cool for people to style themselves without branding themselves. The past week has been crazy in like some of the best and worst of ways. Knicks 1-5. Definitely on fraud watch for that Spurs team. You blow four, like 10 plus point leads in the NBA Finals, all leading into the fourth quarter, if I'm not mistaken. Insane. But hats off to Jalen Brunson for closing it out. I think he had like 41-43. OG Anunoby, like, definitely played his role. Him, Bridges, and Hart, Josh Hart. Even Mitchell Robinson for giving Wimby some problems, especially in those first and second games. Like, shout out to them. I know New York is going up, so good for them. And I don't know, New York has the best PR in the country right now.

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But we got some Voyage to Atlantis, a little bit of all the things your man won't do. Maybe we'll get to Brandy and Stevie if time permits. But wanted to talk about some recent news developments, if you want to call it that. Just to keep y'all up to date with what's going on in the world. I think we're going to start with a young woman, Maria Rodriguez. Sorry. There was bungee rope jumping in Brazil. She was 21 years old, and she was not latched on to her security equipment or the bungee rope. And she actually fell and died on impact. Nothing to say other than this is like egregiously, like, I cannot imagine a situation to be more dumbfounded. It's like skydiving without a parachute, you know? And I'm not blaming her. I'm blaming the, I think, up to six people that were kind of staff on the premises, and multiple, if not all of them, ran into the woods after, like, throwing her basically off a ledge. Insane, if I can say so myself. I think the story's still developing, but I'm pretty sure the staff members are being charged with, like, not manslaughter. Like, it's definitely not an equivalent of manslaughter here in the States. But they're going to be in some trouble. They're spending several, if not decades, of years in prison. Up next, I wanted to talk about Lewis Hamilton's Barcelona win. F1, all I got to say is this dude is literally a legend. I love that, especially for black folks, that folks are still breaking the boundaries. But there was this quote of somebody, I think it was over the course of the weekend, where the guy told him, he was like, remember who you are. And I don't know, I think that's a dope motivational phrase, no lie. Like, Black Panther 1, I'm pretty sure Queen Ramonda, what's her name in real life? She basically told

I think Caitlin Clark just debuted like a teaser for her signature shoe. Don't know how I feel about that, but I don't know. A lot of good and bad PR going on in the WNBA. I'll have to get to that maybe in another week. The next two, though, are a lot more macabre. The store owner, Mr. Chow, because I can't pronounce his first name correctly, shooting of that 14-year-old Cyrus Belton or Carmack Belton in the back after chasing him over 150 yards outside of his gas station store. Yeah, he was found not guilty. And it just makes me think about how cases like this happen where somebody's back is turned. They're accused of stealing, and camera footage confirms that they put the items that were perceived to have been stolen back on the shelf. And he still can't walk away with his life. Because, unfortunately, he had a firearm on him, on his person, Cyrus. And that was enough cause to believe that it was an act of self-defense. Yeah, and then Mr. Carmelo Anthony was actually convicted, I think, in the past week or so. So I don't know where we're headed as a country. I do think there should be accountability with the rules. Of course, it's up to the judge and it's up to the jury. I just can't say that I agree always with the outcomes of these proceedings. With that being said, I do want us to stay encouraged. I don't want to live in a mindset of defeat, not because we can't hold space for what is happening in our world, but because we can't let it rattle us to not want to strive for a better one. I'm not saying it has to look like it does now. I am an advocate for beginning anew, but let's still stay encouraged the best we can. Just shout out to all the folks that are doing their part, spreading the word, showing love, and holding those accountable when need be. I don't know if I have too much more to talk to y'all about. The only other couple of things I'll say, I went to, you know, Black Forest. We like to call it the homegoing celebration, but Daz, I was talking about it last week. It's incredible to see how loved people are by their community and their peers. And Daz Rinko, Damonte Brown, he was one of those guys, like seeing what people had to say about him, how he offered himself to his community. It was so admirable, so respectable. And I know he's at rest, and I know he leaves behind nieces, nephews, as well as a daughter. But I remember somebody at the funeral proceeding said that as long as he has breath in him, that people would know the type of man her father was, dad was. I think that's incredible, and I love how people can survive through us, not only through the memories, but how we treat those, especially those loved ones related to them. So shout out to Daz once again, man. We all are celebrating you today, tomorrow, and forevermore. The last thing I want to talk about is something a little bit cool that yours truly got to do this past week. I spoke at the Mid-Year Chairman's Forum, if y'all have heard of that, by the Greater Memphis Chamber. It was a really dope experience. Got a couple of, I guess, tips, if you want to call it that, about where the future of Memphis is going. And I think it was really cool. Heard a little bit about how some news broke that the Grizzlies are going to stay in Memphis for at least the next 10 years, 20 years, potentially. Of course, more and more investment into downtown Memphis and developing, especially kind of just the scene downtown. I think it was really, really dope. And I even got to share a little bit about the work I've been doing here at Crosstown Arts or through Crosstown Sync. And then, of course, with the NASA at the Big Weed, as well as DeMarcus Suggs at the... don't let me forget the name of his team. Office of Creative Culture

appropriate the mainstream sector. There are people that are doing work on the ground right now that I think is really going to pay off in the next 3 months, 6 months, year. All right, I'm tired of talking. Thank y'all for listening to me. Got a little bit of Brandy, maybe some Stevie if we have the time. As always, thank you for joining me. I will see y'all in a week.

Well, hi there. This is Carla Thomas. And if you didn't know it, you're listening to WYXR 91.7 in Memphis. You're raised.

0: Hey, what's going on, world?
1: What up, though?
0: This is your girl, Stephanie.
1: And Dee Dee.
0: Hey, and this is Just a Touch. We are in the studio today.
1: In the studio, boo-boo, at the same time.
0: And who else is sitting in with us today?
1: Oh, who do we?
2: Vivian.
0: Oh, we got Vivian.
1: Vivian.
0: We got DJ VT.
1: That's right. On the mic.
0: On the mic.
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0: And that's where we are, baby, in the heart of Memphis at Crosstown Concourse.
1: Woohoo!
0: Woo, it's a lot going on. What's going on? This heat?
1: Baby, this heat is heating.
0: I mean, I don't know. The heat,
1: it's piping hot.
0: The heat got it going on.
1: Baby, even when we don't.
0: But hey. Hey, you said a word. You said something right there. Hey, it's June. It's a lot of birthdays going on.
1: It is. Tomorrow is whose birthday?
0: Oh, I think that's our fearless leader, JB.
1: JB. Woo-hoo! Right.
0: Come JB. On, you want to tell Uncle JB happy birthday? We'll let you sing in a little while, okay?
1: There we go.
0: Yeah, but in the meantime, we're going to cut to this music and see.
3: Yo.
0: Here we go.
3: Keith Sweat, Snoop Deal Double G. Real players doing this VIP. You feel me? So all the ladies that want to get with us, you got to be special. VIP. Come get with me.

0: We put G's on that.
1: That's right. I'm pushing new.

0: Okay, we didn't get a chance to pay homage to Peebo Bryson.
1: We really did.
0: And I know, with, like us, if you know, you listen to this music and you remember a time when things were much simpler. You had no worries.
2: Just learning the words to the songs.
3: Exactly. We didn't even know how good we had it.
0: We didn't.
3: But this music, and like you said, the score, just all of it.
0: I mean, you listen to that. I mean,
3: it is incredible.
0: Those are real instruments. That's not, this is 70s and 80s music. Nobody was synthesizing.
3: Exactly. This is real deal.
0: Before we got to

0: Sydney.
1: Our girls, we're glad to know you guys are listening. What are you guys doing? Enjoying this beautiful weather? I hope you got the top down on something.
0: Baby, having mama and daughter time.
1: Okay,

0: Okay, one thing I love about working here at the station is that we get to see a lot of people walking in and out through Crosstown, correct?
1: We do.
0: We do. So look, we just met this lady, and she wants us to play Jamal Roberts. He was on American Idol last year, 2020. And what's your name again, Valerie?
1: Woo-hoo!
0: Okay, and Valerie asked us if we play the song, and on our way out, we're going to show Jamal some love. And we're gonna
1: Jamal,
0: see
1: Jamal.
0: What are you talking about? That's your dad's name too. Okay, so here we go with little Jamal Roberts, Perfect for Me.

Greetings, my friend. You are interested in the unknown, the mysterious, the unexplainable. That is why you are here. And now, for the first time, we are bringing you the full story of what happened. We are giving you all the evidence, based only on the secret testimony of the miserable souls who survived this terrifying ordeal. The incidents, the places. My friend, we cannot keep this a secret any longer. Can your heart stand the shocking facts of the true story of Ed?

Hey, 91.7 WYXR. You're listening to The Groove Tune. My name is Billups, and I'll be with you at 4 o'clock playing music from records that I've collected over the years. It's a Monday afternoon. That's what I do. From 3 to 4. Hope you're having a good afternoon. It's a humid day out there, but once you get out, there's some breezing. Some breezes. Hope you catch a breeze. Enjoy the afternoon. And I don't know if I've got breeze music lined up or not. I started off with Australia's Terry. Or perhaps... Actually, I can't remember if they're Australian, but The Whips, one of my favorites from their second album, I'm Terry. And we had the popular Manfred Mann cover of The Mighty Quinn to start the show off. And I've got a few, I always like to talk about new and reissued records I've got this week. Let's see what's come out. A new reissue by Magic Lantern. That's a good 60s pop music. Some pop psych we'll be hearing later on. The 5678s have a new album out, Run, Run, Run. 40th anniversary of that band, new album on Time Bomb Records. I've got that here for you. We'll hear a track from that. And the continuing reissue, Saga of the Drags LPs, the third one, Set Right Fit to Blow Clean Up. Their third album in a series of reissues of that. 90s excellent punk rock. And one more reissue, man. It's reissue day, I guess, here. Colonel Bagshot and Oh What a Lovely War. Some great 60s psych there. So we'll be playing those records among a few others I brought in. We got time to do that before 4 o'clock when the great Sonosphere starts. It's a good day for radio here at WYXR. And let's just get it started here. I had a lot of talking to do, I guess. I've got something lined up. What is it? I'm reaching for it because I can't remember. And I'm going to keep talking and reaching. And oh yeah. The Human Zoo. This is Help Me from the Human Zoo album, and you're listening to it here on Community Radio 91.7, and that's in Memphis, Tennessee. Yeah. Thanks. As always, man. As always. Here goes. Human Zoo.

91.7 WYXR. Yeah, that was Mel and Tim. Before, was it? Let me double check it. I only had a little sleep for that. Mel and Tim with Good Guys Only Win in the Movies. I balked there. I couldn't remember what that song was called. Before that, we had King Crimson with In the Wake of Poseidon from the album of the same name. Yeah, I picked the long one on that album, but that's a good Sunny Day song. The late, recently departed James Blood Ulmer has left our spaceship this week. May his music live on. That was Moonshines from Taylor.

levels of Captain Black. We had a new one from the 5678s. Time Bomb has put out their recent album. That song was Dororo. And also reissued recently was the third Drags album on Total Punk. And that song was called Kick Fighter. Also reissued, I spent all my reissues right in the first of the show, Colonel Bagshot with Lord High Human Being from the Colonel Bagshot album. And we started that set off with the Human Zoo. A long set, 3:40 in the afternoon. We're approaching the end of the show already. We're almost there. Got 20 minutes left. Got some stuff lined up, including, you know, I played my expensive stuff. Now I'll play something that I got for a dollar. And it seemed like at one point, and this is probably for people of a certain age, but everybody's CD collection included the soundtrack from Until the End of the World, the Wim Wenders movie. Had a lot of good songs on it. I feel like I see that soundtrack still in dollar bins all over the place. Grabbed an extra copy of it today. I'm going to play some Lou Reed off of that. And it was not expensive. But first, I've got a little thrash break for you. I was thinking about this band and just decided to pull it out on the way over. This is Nuclear Assault. I used to see them quite a lot on the East Coast when I lived there. This is Justice. And you're listening to it here on 91.7 WYXR.

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That was Melvin Sparks. And we've got the Haymarket Square to finish the hour off as well. And Sonosphere starts at the top of the hour. Thank you. 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

0: 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Thanks for tuning in today, this Monday, and I am here with my co-host Jenny every Monday from 4 to 5 p.m., and we have special guests in the studio today. Alex DuPont is here with us, and I want you to bring your mic down. You could say hello. And then we have Sarah Fleming with us, too.
1: Hello.
0: And Laura Jean Hawking here with us. Hi, guys. That mic, for some reason, isn't wanting to move.
2: It's okay. This can probably be done without me, I'm sure.
0: Oh, yeah. Yeah, we don't need you to talk at all. You're our special guest. So today we're going to be talking about Come On Boy, which is a documentary by Sarah Fleming and Laura Jean Hawking. And we're going to kind of get into some of the themes of that and what they explore in their documentary. But the subject, really, part of the subject of that movie is Alex and your journey. And so, Alex, I wanted just for you to kind of introduce yourself and talk about, you know, how you got into music. I read that, you know, there's always a piano in your house and there's always singing.
2: Sure.
0: And so how did that come along for you?
2: I was just telling somebody yesterday that I took for granted that the fact that music was a thing, because I grew up with such musical people and music all around me that I told everyone by like age 6 that I wanted to be a writer. I wanted to write books, and because I think I just wasn't thinking in a musical way, because I think I was taking it for granted. Like, music is of course there and part of everything, so that's goes without saying.
0: Yeah.
2: So I'm going to be a writer. That probably needs to be said.
0: You know? Yes.
2: That's sort of how I looked at it. So, coming from a musical background, you're just sort of it's baked into who you are and like the lens through which you see or experience the world.
0: Yeah. And also, speaking of experiences too, a lot of your personal experiences are reflected in some of your writing. I read that you lost your brother.
2: Mm-hmm.
0: I also lost my brother, and I sort of relate a bit to that. But you have a song that is really about him and your relationship with him.
2: Yeah, it ended up, funny enough, being our title, the titular song, they say. So Come On Boy, which I'll play today, is really, I wrote it about my little brother when he was struggling with addiction. So that was, I don't know, like 2 years before he, I guess it was more than 2 years, something like 2 years before he passed, because he like sang the song as well. He knew it was about him, and I was not only giving him a hard time, but also like in a loving way, but also in a like a serious like, what are we doing here? You know,
0: right.
2: it had both things to it. But when he would sing it back to me, it was very much in the vein of like, being silly.
0: Yeah. And so you've been writing, though, music and songs for a long time, you know, like over about 10 years or so now.
2: Yeah.
0: Right? And
2: yes.
0: You toured a
2: even
0: little
2: longer
0: bit
2: than that.
0: Longer
2: I found
0: than that.
2: Notebooks from middle school where I wrote like Blink 182 style songs. They're really great, obviously. but yeah, for I've been a writer for a lot longer than I've been able to put music to it. But it was definitely a relief in high school when I learned to put music to it.
0: Yeah. So you mentioned that you were going to hear some music today live in the studio.
2: Yes.
0: And Come On Boy is the first one that we'll hear.
2: Yes.
0: And that is also the name, like you said, of the documentary.
2: Mm-hmm.
0: And so when we come back from that song, we can kind of get into the documentary. You want to grab your guitar?
2: Yes,
0: all right.
2: I'll do that.
0: All right. Well, while he's doing that, Sarah, yeah, you go ahead and fix that mic, Sarah. Laura Jean, you know, this is still in the making, right, this movie. So as we hear Alex get ready.
1: 99.9% done with it.
0: Oh, really? Okay.
1: Mm-hmm. Yeah,
0: awesome.
1: We're just waiting on some final mixes and the graphics to be finalized.
0: Awesome. But people can still donate and support it.
1: We will gladly accept donations.
0: Okay.
3: Yeah, we're on Fractured Atlas was the nonprofit that umbrellaed us. So, yeah, fracturedatlas.org.
0: Awesome.
3: Search Come On Boy.
0: Okay. Well,
3: give us your money.
0: Exactly. It's almost on. It's almost done. So we'll get back to what it's all about after this song. Alex, let me get you lined up. I'm going to turn our mics down when you get started. So let me know when you're ready.
2: Okay. I think we have to share.
0: Yeah.
2: Oh, okay.
0: Yeah, you can take that one. This is community radio at its best, y'all. Yeah. Let me just tell you that right now.
2: Now that one moves.
0: Ever so slightly, it does.
2: Yeah, so the this song is called Come On Boy. It was I wrote it for or about or processing my brother's journey with his addiction and struggle and whatnot. But it became something so much more. I guess when we talk about the documentary, you'll see how it ended up taking on a whole thing for itself that I didn't intend, and that has been like a beautiful thing.
0: All right. Well, let's hear it.

0: All right. Thank y'all. That was awesome. If you're just tuning into Sonosphere right here on WYXR 91.7, my name is Amy, and you just heard Alex DuPont with Come On Boy, and I have the filmmakers right here in the studio of Come On Boy, the documentary following Alex DuPont and his journey and career in music and other things that we're going to hear about right now. So Sarah Fleming and Laura Jean Hawking are here along with Alex, and so the idea, the spark of this documentary, what really got y'all going and why, really?
1: Yes. Yeah, so Alex had originally hit me up. He was maybe, you were what, like maybe a year into your transition? It was fairly early, somewhere around there, we'll say a year. And he was looking to go back in the studio and really interested in having someone sort of document that process. And so he knew that I had a background in film. Laura Jean and I actually did a music video with him many years ago, like 7 or 8 years prior to that. And so he hit me up, and I was like, well, this is really interesting. I don't really want to just follow you around and shoot like in the studio with no real goal in mind. So I was like, let me holler back at you. And so I immediately reached out to Laura Jean, and I was like, I think this could be a really cool project, and we could look at structuring a film around Alex and around the theme of transitions and not just gender transition at all, but what it looks like to meet different stages in your life, and how you become how you as a person can transition, whether mm-hmm. it's, you know, gender transition or, you know, becoming a dad or getting married or getting divorced, just all kinds of transitions that like really a lot of us have to tackle, you know, especially when we get in the 30s and 40s.
0: Yep. Yeah, I was going to say, transitioning is something that we can all kind of relate to in a way as we become wives and husbands and then not anymore, and mothers and fathers and brothers, and then we lose some people, and then you have to personally go through these things. So, Laura Jean, you have anything you want to add?
2: Yeah, I think we wanted to explore what it's like to reclaim your voice, because mm-hmm. We all kind of need to do that too at various times of our lives after these transitions. And I was really interested in working on it. Like Sarah said, we'd worked with Alex on a music video in I think 2015 or 16, when we went and met with Alex for what we call a pre-interview, I remembered working with him on that music video pre-transition, and he was so sulky and so uncomfortable in his skin. And when we met him post-transition for this pre-interview, he was so happy and relaxed. And I thought, well, like, why would we not want that for our fellow human beings, for them to be happy in their skin?
0: Right.
2: And so I wanted to show that to people and sort of help the audience build empathy, and not immediately think that certain people are evil or wrong or whatever. You know, we're all human beings and all that. And then also, I wanted to make this movie because I have reached a point in my career where people are listening to me, and if they're going to listen to me, I'm going to tell them what I have to say.
0: Right, exactly. Finding your voice too. Mm-hmm. Well, Alex, I want to hear from you too. So you did some interviewing with them, and you know, they're talking about how you were pre and post
3: yeah.
0: transition. Like how did that feel? You know,
3: I mean, I think Laura Jean says it really well. I mean, it's not something that it's not that I didn't pay attention to it, but I can see what she sees, and when she's articulating it, like, you know, we saw this pre-transition and then much more comfort post-transition, that immediately I'm like, yes, of course, yes.
0: Right.
3: And I can go back and feel and see how those things were perceived and how maybe I was even just missing them entirely, even post-transition.
0: Yeah.
3: Slowly gaining that comfort and taking for granted that I once didn't have it, because it did come, it was such a process. But, you know, them being able to see me at one point in time many years before, and then seeing me after, you know, it's much a, you know, stark switch. And so to have them call that out, it does make me go back and look and see the things that were there that I wasn't maybe picking up on. I don't, so it's really interesting. It's just, you know, it's not just somebody reflecting something back at me. They're helping me see myself in the world in a different way through all of this, through watching, perceiving, and then like articulating. It's all been this whole, I don't know, like we've all just been on this journey sort of together since starting the documentary and, and looking at things differently. And it's been a cool ride.
0: When did the shooting start for the documentary?
2: Last summer, I think.
4: Sure, that sounds good.
2: I think, well, we did it. We had a fundraising party last summer.
0: Yeah,
2: a year ago, during Pride Month.
0: Right.
2: And I think, I guess we'd started right after that, or soon after that.
4: Mm-hmm. Yeah,
2: I don't remember.
0: Well, I was there at that, and I think,
3: that's right. Yeah.
0: Was that the first time you had performed?
3: Yes.
0: So tell me a little bit about that. I mean, I know you talked about it a little bit there, but...
3: Yeah, performing for the first time. So that we played that private little show as the fundraiser, and doing that was awesome. I mean, for lack of a better word, it really just was like, oh, I can still do this. You know, like in a, just as simple as that, I can still do this. Mm-hmm. And, you know, this can still, I didn't have to, because when I transitioned, I really looked at it like, I'm going to sacrifice this for this, you know, to walk through the world in the way so people perceive me in the way that, you know, I've always seen, but I'm going to let them see it too, but I have to sacrifice this for this comfort. And, it definitely was a sacrifice in a way, but I lost less than I thought. I can still do this was the main.
2: That's meaning your voice.
3: Yeah. Yeah.
2: Sacrifice.
3: Because I really felt like I gave away a superpower, you know, like I could hit any note, you know, and sing Brandi Carlile and do it in the same key and hit the crazy stuff. And that was a superpower. And I, you know, I felt like that was all I had for a long time. Like, yeah, I can write, I can play guitar okay, but this is the one thing that I know that I can do, and I can do it well. Mm-hmm. There's not many things like that that you can be confident about, especially as like a naturally like insecure person. So like to have that thing and then to realize, oh, I've built like my whole life around claiming this is the thing that I can do, and so now to give that up, if you feel lost, you know. And and so I did give that up, and I have something different now, but it's not bad. Like I still have the same basic range, it's just slower, you know. It's wild. It's, you know.
0: Well, and the trailer, at least one of the videos I watched, it was you singing in the hallway pre.
3: Yes, yes.
0: And then you post. And it's beautiful both in both times,
3: thank you,
0: you know? And so you didn't lose, like you said, as much as you thought.
3: Right, yeah. I mean, it was a change and not a loss.
0: Right. Do you want to add anything or at this moment, or do you want to play some more tunes?
1: I think we should play some more tunes, because I think Alex is right. I think that he didn't have to sacrifice as much as he was, you know, potentially willing, which is amazing. So yeah, let's hear some more tunes, Alex.
5: All right. Well, while we set up for the next one, I'm just gonna potentially not play this album because it's not coming up, but play something else, and then we'll get right back on it. All right, so stay tuned
0: to Sonosphere here on WYXR 91.7.

0: You are tuned in to Sonosphere here on WYXR 91.7. And we're also streaming live on the web at WYXR.org. My name is Amy. I'm here every Monday. If you're just tuning in, then you may not know that we have special guests in the studio today. Alex DePonte, Sarah Fleming, Laura Jean Hawking are all here to talk about Come On Boy, the documentary about Alex DePonte and the many transitions that we all make throughout our lives, and some specific ones very unique to Alex. So we're going to hear some live music today here on the studio. We've already heard the title track to the documentary, Come On Boy. What are we going to hear next, Alex?
1: This is a song called East Coast Time. It's new, and I started writing it, I think it was like day one of filming, and it just kind of came to fruition.
0: Excellent. Sounds like there's a storm behind you.
1: Yes.

0: All right. I feel like we need to clap. Awesome. If you're just tuning in, that was Alex Dapani live here in the studio. And we're also here with Sarah Fleming and Laura Jean Hawking talking about Come On Boy. It's a film centering on the musical journey and gender transition of Memphis-based musician Alex Dapani. It also explores many other transitions in lives, like divorce, motherhood, fatherhood, all kinds of things. So let's continue talking about the film. You're a year in, but you're almost done. Are you in post-production now?
1: Yes.
0: Let's talk about like how it went. So you did, you know, when we think about documentaries and reality TV, it's like you were just following Alex around with cameras all day. Like, what is it like when you're working on a film like this?
2: Yeah, so, I mean, we approached the film very intentionally. Mm-hmm. I didn't want to just follow Alex around with cameras. I wanted to be, like, you know, like have a story that we were going to tell and think about the best way to tell that. And one of the first things that we did was bring on Molly Wexler as a, mm-hmm. A producer who was just phenomenal in helping us, like, get everything together and get our shoots scheduled and help with fundraising and just do all the wonderful things that producers do. So we had some very intentional scenes that we wanted to shoot with Alex. And I think one of the biggest parts of the film is that, like, Alex is like a really big collaborator the whole way through. So we would talk to him about, like, what would be, you know, good scenes to shoot and like how on board his family wanted to be with, like, being in a documentary. And we weren't trying to, like, you know, do any gotcha stuff or anything. Right. So he was really an important part of that process. But yeah, we approached it very intentionally.
1: And we also wanted to incorporate the music as much as we could. So we structured the movie around the music and let the songs help tell the story, which I think is not done enough with music documentaries. Like, we were just letting him be Alex, but letting him be Alex through his music as well.
0: Right. Alex, did that, you said you started writing a song, that song we just heard, right after filming. So how did...
1: During
0: filming, I'm sorry. Yeah. So it was also kind of like you were co-inspiring each other in your own forms of art,
3: sure,
0: in a way.
3: Love to look at it like that.
1: Because we have footage of him. We were just shooting some footage of him, like just B-roll footage of him sort of noodling on the guitar, and that's when he started writing.

0: it, and then we have footage of him in the studio recording it, and then we have footage of him playing it live as well.
1: Yeah. So it's all these different variations and stages mm-hmm. of how you approach your art, and at the same time you're kind of watching them, you know, do their start. So how involved are you, Alex, if y'all want to talk, in the post now, where you are? If any.
2: I think it's all their magic in the post. I think they you know, ask my opinions about stuff for sure, but it was all mainly while we were on the go. So now in post, I feel like this is their wheelhouse.
1: Yeah.
2: you know?
1: Totally. Laura, how's that?
0: And I do want to say that we've got some great, we've been working with some great people in post, besides ourselves. we've been working, I don't know what Doug's last name, Walker? We've been working with Doug Walker and Daniel Lynn. Daniel Lynn is at Archer Recording Studios on the mixes. And then Noah Glenn is going to be doing, or is working on our graphics right now. And then Ryan Earl Parker did our color grade.
1: Okay.
0: So A-team.
1: A-team.
0: Yeah.
3: It's the M-team.
2: Yes.
3: They're all from Memphis.
1: There you go, the M-team. And that's really important, too. So a lot of the times, you know, I'm talking to local musicians, and we talk about the Memphis art community and how important it is to continue to lift up our local, not just musicians, but filmmakers, editors, you know.
2: It's hard out there. We need the support.
1: Yeah. Mm-hmm. Well, talk a little bit more about that. I mean, you've been here. You lived away from Memphis for just a very short time. So
2: yes. So, I lived in Key West for like 5 years, but I was like a little kid. So.
1: Yeah.
2: So, yes, that was my only time away from Memphis. And, there seems to be like some sort of split of people that hate Memphis and then people that like really love it. Mm-hmm. And it seems to me that the people that really, really love it have congregated in Midtown and are all like doing something really creative and like making the most of it. And that community in itself is so inspiring to be around, and, you know, just to walk through Cooper Young and seeing everybody doing their thing.
1: Yeah.
2: I don't know. I remember not liking Memphis, or thinking I didn't like Memphis when I was in high school. I was like ready to get out, I'm going to turn 18 and I'm going to go somewhere, anywhere. But then I moved to Midtown, mm-hmm. and that's when I was like, oh.
1: Here's my people.
2: Yeah. All the things are just here. The people mm-hmm. with the dreams and the ideas and that are doing things, they're in Midtown. Mm-hmm. And that's sort of how it seemed to me, and how I've met all the people that I work with. And there's a stupid amount of talent in this city, and it's so overlooked. I just feel like people don't realize what's here. Everything is here.
0: Mm-hmm. I think also when you're a creative person, you realize that your creativity can help make Memphis a better place, and that helps you love it more because you're seeing all these other people doing the same thing. We're enriching this place. It's one of the great cultural cities in America.
2: Some people make you feel like kind of foolish for chasing a dream or doing something artistic. Like, that's not going to make you money. You know, so seeing other people do it really is, it, you know, that helps a lot.
1: Right. Totally. Okay. Well, so we're going to hear a song, one of your latest songs.
2: Yeah.
1: Can you tell us the name of that? And then we're going to hear a little bit of Moog music before we get to it. But tell us a little bit about the next song we'll hear.
2: So Amy, you are going to play, my song Century of Ghosts, which I recorded with Doug Walker, who we just mentioned, who's helping, he's been great and sort of like a lifeline for me this past year in creating new music. He's so much fun to work with and so creative, and he's working with him allowed me to really experiment and find really fun things to put in the song in a way that I wasn't able to do before, because in the studio, because it's very expensive to be in the studio, you're all like, rehearse your shit beforehand, get there, play it exactly how you know it needs to be and how you've rehearsed it, get it down as quickly as possible so that you're not paying for dead time. Like, it's all just a race to get it finished, and there's not a lot of creativity in that method. But if you're on a budget, that's just how it is, you know.
1: Right.
2: So with Doug, man, he's allowed me to experiment and make mistakes and try different things, and his creativity bouncing off of that. Man, it made for what you're going to hear in Century of Ghosts. Like, all the fun stuff that you hear and the things that we got to try for the first time is a relaxed environment, a relaxed musician who's not worried about the budget and the time, which is what a privilege.
1: I love that. That is, yes. And producers in Memphis is another sort of gem that we have, right?
2: Oh, yeah.
1: All right. Well, we're going to hear Alex DePonte coming up next right here on Sonosphere. So stay tuned to WYXR 91.7.

0: 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My name is Amy, and I'm here every Monday from 4 to 5 p.m. And if you're just tuning in today, we have special guest Alex DePonte, singer-songwriter. And then we also have Sarah Fleming and Laura Jean Hawking, filmmakers, right here from Memphis. And we've been talking about Come On Boy, their documentary. And I want to get some, you know, what's the future with this documentary? How do you plan to get this out into the world and all of the other things, your great things you're going to be doing?
1: Well, we're just finishing the movie, so we're just starting to submit to festivals. We're doing a collaboration with Planned Parenthood, which we're super excited about. We're going to do some screenings that will be followed by Alex performing and then a discussion or some order of that. We don't have the dates nailed down yet, but we're super excited about it. We're going to screen in Memphis, Oxford, Nashville, and Knoxville. And if you want to follow our Instagram, it's comeonboy_film. And we don't do a lot of updates, so don't worry about it. You'll notice when we know the dates. And we'll announce those as soon as we get them. But we're super duper excited about that.
0: Cool. That sounds really fun. So, stay tuned to their Instagram. Alex, we just heard your latest. Yes. How can folks find your music? And do you have anything else coming up?
2: You can find my music everywhere. Wherever music is streamed is okay. Where it is. So we do have new stuff coming up. I've been working with Doug, and I think we're going to release 4 new songs next month. I'm pretty excited about the new songs because they're coming a little more prolifically now. Like they're during the hiatus when you're not like concentrating on things. I don't know. I just kind of stopped writing for a minute. Joy does that. You know, like darkness drives me to the guitar. Joy does not. Joy drives me out into the world and I'm uh-huh. having fun. And so so anytime, you know, there's a complex emotion to process, I'm at the guitar. So, but there's lots of cool songs coming up and coming out next month. So if you follow along, you'll definitely hear about those. And I'm excited for those.
0: All right. Well, tell us about this next song we're going to hear, Revolution.
2: Oh, The Revolution. So that's a song I can't remember what year, but it was pre-transition. And it's kind of a pride anthem. It's definitely for this month.
0: All right.
2: And it always seems really relevant. Like when I think about it, the lyrics of this song, it's definitely reaching another super relevant moment. So it's a pride song. It's a identity song. I wish I could just read out the lyrics right now.
0: Well, just listen really closely.
2: Yeah,
0: everybody.
2: Listen to the words. It's the words.
0: Do you have one last thing, Sarah, Laura Jean?
1: You want to shout out Joe?
2: Yeah, I want to shout out Joe. Yeah.
0: Okay.
2: So Joe, who played with me today, he played with these 2 songs. He's always been my right-hand man, and I'm really lucky to have people like Joe and Doug who really take care of me. I don't have to like know anything beyond like just focusing on playing the guitar and doing my vocals, and they step in and take care of all the tech that I know nothing about, and they're they're amazing. So he's in the band and sings with me beautifully like an angel. And I really couldn't do it without people like that.
0: You're an angel, Joe.
2: He's an angel.
0: Thanks for being here today. And thanks to you all for being here today. Alex DePonte, you can find his music wherever you can stream music. Sarah Fleming, Laura Jean Hawking, thank you all for being here. You can find the film Come On Boy, the documentary, that will be out soon and touring around. So stay tuned to their socials. And we're going to hear Revolution by Alex DePonte coming up right here on Sonosphere, WYXR 91.7.

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1: This is the Daily Memphian Evening News Brief. A New York-based heavy industrial demolition and environmental remediation company has acquired most of the former PMC Biogenics property in North Memphis. Andy Ashby says Perdomo Worldwide plans to open a developable site in an older industrial submarket that's seeing a slight resurgence.
2: Perdomo Worldwide acquired the PMC Biogenics chemical plant and will lead demolition, environmental remediation, and site preparation. Perdomo plans to demolish 900,000 square feet of industrial structures and remove more than 2 million square feet of asphalt and concrete slabs. For the Daily Memphian, I'm Andy Ashby.
1: Memphis May Brewing Company will remain in Memphis. Another local brewery has bought its trademark. Solon Spirits Brewery, which opened in October 2021, will keep distributing Memphis May beer at local bars, restaurants, and liquor stores. The brewery will also soon have Memphis May beers available on draft and to go at 845 North Main Street. Solon Spirits CEO and owner Blair Perry said in a prepared statement that continuing the production of Memphis-made beer in the Bluff City was priority. For Steve Bonnell, I'm Natalie Van Gundy. More on these stories and others are available at dailymemphian.com.

All right, it is another great Monday here in the WYXR studio here in the Crosstown Concourse. This is the station raised by Sound 91.7, and I am your host for the most part, DJ Larry. So today on Cruise Control, I'm going to go back in time. Since we got Gemini Night this Friday, Juneteenth, and that happens to be my dad's birthday, kind of want to go back and play some music that heard coming up and inspired me to be who I am today. So let's get to it. This is the station raised by Sound 91.7. So no rap this week, guys. I'm just going to let you know that now. Please don't hurt me. We'll get back to it next week, but let's get back to these classics.

Okay, we had a few technical difficulties, but the show is definitely starting right now, man. So stay tuned. WYXR 91.7. This is still Cruise Control. Let's get to it.

All right, so we do have a live text right now, and it says, shout out to DJ Larry for playing that good music on WYXR, and shout out to the New York Knicks, the Show Your Work Network, and the Union, a champion better known as Nelson. Nelson is texting us all the way from New York City. So, if you also want to text, the number is 901-460-3031. Again, 901-460-3031, and let me know how you're feeling, because I too am beyond happy that the reign and terror of Victor Wembanyama is over. The NBA season came to a great close, in my opinion. Shout out to the New York Knicks for tearing the city up. One day, hopefully, that'll be us in Memphis, but we'll get there when we get there. But again, Nelson, thank you for texting. And again, anybody that wants to text me, 901-460-3031. Let me know what you want to hear. Let me know what you want me to play next. 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

Hi, we are at our 5:30 hour, and I want to give a big shout out to South of Beale for being our sponsor for the 2026 DOWD Awards that took place this past week. Thank you for everybody that came out and supported. That was a huge event, and we couldn't have done it without South of Beale. So again, thank you so much for being a great sponsor for what we do here at the station. And this is still WYXR 91.7, and we are halfway through cruise control right now. So let me give my shout outs to all my brothers, Nelson, Marcel, AJ, Ashton, Trey, Tim, Stan, Earl. I got a lot of brothers, y'all, so y'all gotta forgive me. Also, you probably can't hear me say this right now, but I want to give a shout out to good brother JB, man. I know he will be at Swamp Bar this Wednesday to celebrate his birthday. So again, shout out to JB and all that he does for the station. Happy birthday, my friend. This Thursday, I know DJ Odyssey will be at Cameo. This Friday, myself, DJ Groovy, Lady Sean, and one of my favorite Geminis, Andrea, we will all be at Bar DKDC for Night of the Gemini. That is this Friday, Juneteenth. It's a lot going on in the city this weekend. I mean, we got Coffee Con Leche Saturday. We got some events this Sunday. So make sure you go to WYXR.org. We have a list of events that our station DJs are a part of. And also, if you want to learn more about South of Beale, the DOWD Awards, anything like that, again, WYXR.org. All right, man, let me switch the tempo a little bit. And I've been playing a lot of late 70s, early 80s. Let's go full 80s with this. But again, stay tuned. Cruise Control, WYXR 91.7. Let's get it.

0: up out of here this week, man. We got the illustrious Chip Washington on deck. Had a feeling he liked his set this week, so, you know, yeah. Keep up the good work, he says. All right. You know what? Before I go, I'd never do this. Shout out to Bren, man. Bren makes this show happen.
1: Yes.
0: Bren is an awesome and amazing young man, man. So, Bren, yeah, man. Let's give up for Bren, man. All right. We out of here. Let's get to Real Talk with Chip Washington.

We go. Here we go. On this Monday evening, it is the 15th day of June 2026. 6 o'clock straight up, which means it is time for an all-new live edition of Real Talk Memphis. Welcome in, welcome in. I am your program host. My name is Chip Washington. Great to be back in the air chair. We had an unexpected issue last week that kept us out, but we are back tonight with a brand new show. We hope that you will like it, and we are glad that you are here. We're here for the next hour, 6 to 7 o'clock Central Time, of course, as we do each and every Monday. We have a great guest list this evening. I'll run that down in just a moment. But for those of you who are of the inquiring mind sort, how do you get this fine piece of radio broadcasting? Well, I can understand the question, but I have the answer for you. Right now, we're on 91.7 FM WYXR Live. We are also on the WYXR app. You can also find us on TuneIn. We are live streaming the show tonight, so you can check us out on Facebook Live. And, of course, we will, once the show posts in the next couple of days, we'll be on YouTube. Of course, wherever you get your podcast, yes, we are a podcast, and we're on every podcast platform available out there, from Spotify to iHeart to Apple to whichever one you decide that you like to spend your time on, Podbean, the whole nine yards. You can find us wherever you get your podcast. So in terms of the guest list tonight, Mayor Paul Young, the honorable mayor of the city of Memphis, will be joining me in just a few minutes. We hadn't had him on the show for a minute, and a few things have happened, and I wanted to get his take on the state of the city, what he's working on, a little bit about redistricting, and whatever else decides to come up in the conversation. The honorable Mayor Young will be joining me in just a few moments. A little bit later on, we're going to be speaking with Rachel Spriggs. She is Rachel Goodwin Spriggs. She is an education advocate, and she's also on the staff of, she's the director of power building, excuse me, for the Equity Alliance. And about 2 weeks ago, they had an event here in the city called Souls to the Polls to address the issue of redistricting, District 9 from 1 to now 3 districts, and providing an information forum for folks. Several pastors, about 15 of them, were part of the event hosting it. It was a big crowd over at Mississippi Boulevard Christian Church. Rachel was one of the presenters. Rachel works with young folks, and I have said it, if I've said it once, I've said it about 1,000 times, we don't pay enough attention to the young folks and their impact and influence on things like this, the upcoming elections and other things. So we're going to talk a little bit about the millennials with her in a little bit of time, by the bottom of the hour or so. Then we have a columnist, a commentator, and an author. I like to mess with him. I always say the Otis Sanford joins us on the show tonight. He has a brand new book out. He has written an autobiography, and he is going to share a little bit in reference to all of that, what made him decide to write it. 50 years covering various topics here in the city of Memphis, and he finally decided to do an autobiography. So I look forward to talking with him in the second half hour of the show. So there you go. That's the rundown this evening. I think it's worth you sticking around for. I don't know about you, but I think so. In any event, we'll get to all of that in just a few minutes. But this is a big birthday date, like D-A-T-E, like the 15th of the month. So I have a lot of birthdays to get to, but I can't do that until I say, hit it, Brent. Happy birthday. All right, here we go. Happy birthday going out to Liz Hall Burgess. Marsha Reed White celebrating today. Happy birthday, Nicole Love Macklin. Latonia Hodges, rather, is celebrating her birthday today. Happy birthday, Lisa Marie Parker. Dusty Terrell Downin Hill. And Deborah Beeman Knowles. And I have one more to add to the list. It's not today, but it is tomorrow. One of the illustrious leaders at WYXR, J.B. Boyd, Jared Boyd, celebrating his birthday on tomorrow. So happy birthday
Just a little advance, JB, and we appreciate you around here at WYXR. Thank you, Brent. So, a little bit of news today. I'm sure many of you have heard by now that Shelby County Court Clerk Tammy Sawyer was indicted today on six counts of federal charges. The indictment initially was sealed, but found out later this afternoon that the charges against her are for theft, fraud, and money laundering. It involves the use, improper use of company corporate cards, county cards, procurement cards, credit cards, and things like that. And there's a whole lot to this. If you want to find out exactly what's what in terms of it, any news site will lay it all out for you. So again, six specific federal counts. She was indicted, and of course she pled not guilty. There is no trial date set as of yet, or her next court appearance as of yet has not been established yet. We'll find out all of that in due course. I will say this, that there are a lot of judges out here, you know, and a lot of you who act as if you're a judge don't even have robes and never went to law school. Let us reserve judgment until we hear all the facts. People are presumed innocent until they are found guilty, if they are found guilty. So let us keep all of that in mind, and let us pray for her during this particular situation, and we will watch and wait and see what happens. No judgment zone here, ladies and gentlemen. You know, we all make mistakes in life, if they are to be deemed that. We all have our right to claim innocence, if that is necessary as well. The investigation, and this is a sad story. What happened yesterday in Senatobia, maybe many of you heard about it, in Tate County, left a one-year-old child dead and another person critically injured. The Mississippi Bureau of Investigation is involved in all of this and going to be handling the investigation. They responded yesterday to a shoplifting call at a Walmart on U.S. Highway 51 in Senatobia. The investigators encountered two adults and a juvenile child who were seen fleeing the store and getting into a vehicle. The authorities said the officers attempted to stop the vehicle, but the driver of the vehicle drove in their direction and nearly hit one of them. That is when they fired shots, and they struck the one-year-old child and I believe his mother, who is in critical condition at the hospital. So, again, very, very tragic situation. The death of an innocent one-year-old child who was in the wrong place at the wrong time and maybe even with the wrong people. So, man, just praying for all of those who are affected by this, because a lot of folks are really affected by this particular situation. You may have heard that according to the president, the war against Iraq is over. Iran, rather, is over. I'm skeptical by nature, so I believe it when I see it. Actually, they say that they've signed papers, but they're going to have some sort of, and this is supposed to take place on Friday, where there's going to be a ceasefire, 60 days to sort out all of the issues involving the Strait of Hormuz and the nuclear enrichment that Iran has, that said that they would give it up. They also said that they would open the Strait of Hormuz fully again. One side, the United States, is doing a lot of talking. Iran is not doing a whole lot of talking. We will see between now and Friday what happens. But if that is the case, that will be good news for a lot of us who are dealing with very high prices, not only in the grocery store, but at the pump as well. However, I have noticed here recently that gas has come down a bit. And any type of decrease that you see in that, you ought to be very, very thankful for it. What you think? Yeah, I think so, too. All right. So that's a look at news and notes. And by the way, for those of you who keep up with the NBA, the New York Knicks are the world champions of basketball. I have been a Knicks fan since I was about 12 years old. Seriously. And people say, but Chip, you're from Los Angeles. I don't care. I was still a Knicks fan when I was a kid. And so I was very happy for the Knicks, and congratulations to them and folks in New York City. Big victory. A lot going on out there. It's going to be a big parade
I wish I could take some time off and go, but you know, some of us have to work for a living. Let us take a break. And when we come back, we will begin this fine piece of radio broadcasting called Real Talk Memphis. I'm Chip. Don't go away. We're just getting started.

0: 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Do you have a show topic idea or suggestion? Want to be considered a guest or have a guest idea? Then send Chip a message on his Real Talk show page and you can be a part of the Real Talk experience. So as he always says, go out and tell somebody. We'll be right back.
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1: And welcome back to Real Talk Memphis on this Monday evening. Chip with you, and I am waiting now for the Honorable Mayor Paul Young to make an appearance on my screen. He was supposed to be my first guest. Actually, he was supposed to be on last week. We had to cancel last week because I had two of my three guests could not make it. And when it gets late in the day and those things happen, you just might as well just call it a day. Which is what we did last week. So check with everybody. Everybody seems to be on point, on par here with all of this. So Brent is watching the screen, and I'm watching the screen as well, and we are waiting for the arrival of – you know, we hadn't had the mayor on. The last time we had him on, he was actually here in studio. And he told me then, he said, you know what, I think I want to come over because I had never been – to WYXR. I've been over here to the concourse, of course, but never been to the radio station. So he came in last time. It was a nice little treat to have him here. And like I said, it's been a minute since we have had conversation. Since then, there's been so much going on. And I know that for a lot of folks, the redistricting effort is of paramount importance, or at least it should be. And this whole issue of voting. Now, everything has been changed. All the dynamics have been changed in all of this. All the facts and figures and faces and everything else have changed. And now you're going to have to do some homework. The first thing you need to do, however, is to understand where it is, what district you're in, because now we went from 1 to 3. So we have District 9, District 8, and District 5. So you need to find out from the Register of Voters exactly what district you're in and where you need to go to vote. That is going to be critically important as the next election is in August. The last election we had, the county election, the countywide election in May, only 16% of you decided that it was worth your time to go to the polls and vote. And that was absolutely dismal and pitiful. And as I lo and behold, as I look and see, the mayor is logging in right about now, and he'll be joining us. And there he is, right there, ladies and gentlemen. Seeing him on my screen, please welcome the Honorable Mayor of the City of Memphis, Paul Young. Mr. Mayor, it is great to see you, my friend. How are you tonight?
2: I'm good, good. Great to see you, brother. How you feeling?
1: I'm doing okay, man. It's always good to be here and to be in the midst, as they say. So I was telling the audience right before you logged in, the last time you were here, you actually came over to the studio to see us. You said you'd never been over here before. And you said you thought that was a pretty good little deal. So we were happy to have you, of course. Yeah, man.
2: Yeah. I'm sorry I'm not with you right now, but... definitely try appreciate the accommodation to make the schedule work, man, but it's always good to be with you.
1: Absolutely that. So, you know, we just kind of wanted to give a bit of a check-in on things as to what is happening with you. There's always something going on, obviously. I guess before I start getting into some specifics here, just an overview from you, from your position, from your seat. How is the state of things as concerns the city of Memphis from your perspective?
2: I think the state of Memphis is well. I mean, I think that we are moving forward on some initiatives that I think are going to change the face of the city long term. This effort for 10,000 housing units in the core of the city is intended to help us address a couple of things, primarily housing quality for families that need it, but even more importantly, like, we need population growth to stabilize our local economy. And by providing housing units, that's going to help us do that. We're really focused on this workforce training effort where we're looking to get 5,000 people workforce ready by 2030, looking at 5 different areas: medical trades, construction trades, technology trades, hospitality, and education. Those are the areas where we think there's going to be growth in our economy over the next couple of years. And so for me, it's really about us being strategic and thoughtful around how do we get to where we're trying to go. There's a lot of external factors with redistricting and all the other things that are happening. Certainly not things that I was happy to see happening, mm-hmm. but I also understand that we got to stay focused on what the people on the ground really need in order to change outcomes for the young people here.
1: One thing that you said and that you have talked about a lot is really population loss and the challenge of, and you named some several initiatives, but the challenge of keeping people here in Memphis and convincing them that, you know what, you need to be here because you are the future and you can help us get to the next level. Talk more about that.
2: Yeah, Memphis is a city where, you know, over the past 25 years, we've lost about 35,000 people. We're already a city that is very large. So we went from 200 square miles in the year 1980 with 625,000 people to having about 325 square miles and 650,000 people in the year 2000. And now, as we sit today, we have about 615,000 people with 300 plus square miles, which is very, very, very large. And what that means is that we're spreading the peanut butter too thin all across the city. That means that it's much harder to take care of police, fire, parks, community centers, libraries, paving the roads, all of the things, picking up the trash, all the things that we do as a government are much harder over that broader geography unless we begin to fill in the core of the city, fill in the hollow spaces with more people. And when we have more people living in our neighborhoods and communities, that means our commercial corridors are going to be stronger. You're going to see areas like Park Avenue or Macklemore or Austin Peay or Elvis Presley or Winchester or Lamar, like all of these streets that were places where they were hubs of business that have now seen some tough times for those small businesses, all because there's not enough people in those submarkets and enough people living there. And what we're doing is working to reverse all of that.
1: You know, recently there was a town hall meeting over in Whitehaven. Now, you've been around here for quite a long period of time, so you lived the saga of Elvis Presley Boulevard and this construction that that for whatever particular reason doesn't seem to want to get done. I just kind of wanted to get your take on it. We heard here recently, got somebody's attention in the state because they're saying, well, we're going to start to put some resources in it. So what's the latest on all of that? And from your perspective, why is this thing taking so doggone long?
2: Man, I'm so frustrated about it. It really, really makes me angry. Trying not to curse on here.
1: Okay.
2: but that's how mad it makes me, because I've been talking to our team about it for the last year and a half, trying to work to speed this thing up. And we keep getting, excuses about, this telecom agency. So part of the issue is that we're moving a lot of the utilities underground. Mm-hmm. And so we have to wait on the utility to move. And I say utility in a broad sense. So it might be Verizon or AT&T or Comcast or MLGW to come and move their stuff off the pole to move it underground. And so you get weeks and weeks of delays. And, I drive through there and I don't see cars. And so I've been hearing the excuses about it for a while. And then at the meeting a week or two ago, and shout out to Senator Ramesh Akbar, she pulled that together along with Pearl Walker on our city council. A lot of those same excuses were being heard.
1: Yeah.
2: I've talked to the commissioner of TDOT, the Department of Transportation from the state, and we both agreed together, me and him, like, all right, me and you gonna sit in the meetings, and anytime we hear an excuse of how long it's taking, then we're going to exert as much authority and strength to move the barriers out of the way to get this thing moving at a pace that our community deserves.
1: Yeah, absolutely. That I know those folks are fire hot, and they deserve to. They've been going through.
2: Oh yeah,
1: this
2: they are. They're hot. They let me know too.
1: Oh, they let me know. I can imagine. So let me spend a couple of minutes on redistricting. This obviously is a very, very, very big deal. Going from one district to three districts, and now the effort is on to try to galvanize the community and get people to pay attention to this. And from your perspective, when you heard about this, when you saw this happening and the whole nine yards, how big a deal is this redistricting issue from your perspective?
2: That's a very big deal. I mean, as mayor, you know, your relationship that you have with your congressional member is really important with regards to getting things done. I would have, since I've been mayor, I came in January 2024. One of the first big things that I worked with Congressman Cohen that represents the 9th District, what I worked with him on was getting the funding for a new bridge, and it resulted in $400 million coming to the state of Tennessee for a new bridge that's going to cross the Mississippi River. It's something that's nationally significant, but it came because of the partnership that the congressman and the mayor have together to work on initiatives that affect our urban environment. And now we're going to have to work with three individuals that have portions of our district. Our population doesn't really drive the election for any one of those individuals, although we can have a significant impact on those elections. And so it means that our voice gets diluted. But I think the answer has to be that we elect people that understand our place, our issues in Memphis, and people that show up and are present, and we need to get out and vote. And we need to get out and exercise the strength. We're still 30% of each of those voting districts, and we need to exercise that strength, and we can drive who the winner is.
1: At the recent Souls to the Polls event that was held a couple of weeks back at Mississippi Boulevard Christian Church, you were there, and a lot of folks showed up, religious community all kind of banded together and put this effort together. It seemed as if it was very successful. One of the things I heard you say was, ladies and gentlemen, in the most recent election, 16%. Of registered voters showed up, which means 84% of you didn't bother to even go to the polls. Now, we've seen this voter apathy and lethargy for quite some time now. How do we change this? How do we get people to understand the dynamics involved in here and the sheer importance of going out and exercising? We have 500,000 people that are registered to vote, and yet we see numbers like this.
2: Yeah, I mean, I think we have to talk about voting in a much more tangible way, talking about it more than, like, you know, people that put their life on the line, which is a factual statement, but it doesn't necessarily move people. I think what moves people is them seeing the connection to their day-to-day life and how the cost of gas, housing prices, the commodities and things that they buy every day, the activities that they see in their neighborhoods and their communities, how that connects to their day-to-day life, that's tied to their vote. And I think we gotta have the messaging. We need people encouraging their family members, their friends, and it has to be something where it's not just a trend, but it is a responsibility that we all take on. We can't just have a rally, which it was a great rally with a lot of great people, but I would bet that, you know, 95% of those folks vote already.
1: Yeah.
2: So we don't need to be rallying ourselves to go vote. We need to go talk to the folks that's not voting, the people that feel disinterested in the conversation. We got to take that conversation to them and make sure we're understanding why they're not going and trying to make sure we're giving responses to some of the issues they're pointing out.
1: Yeah, that's key to really trying to convince folks, because a lot of people feel like, you know what, why vote? Nothing's going to happen. I mean, it's not going to affect me. And if people take the attitude, if it's not going to personally affect me, then why should I care? But this, you know, we talk about a movement, Mr. Mayor, and I'll let you go. There was a movement in the mid-60s, and for many folks around here, your parents included. And this is a movement. It's a different kind of movement, but in many ways, it's just as important as it was when we were fighting for rights in the 60s. Yes.
2: Yeah, no question. I mean, it's definitely just as important. We want to make sure, you know, back in the 60s, I think the fight was a lot more visible. Like, you could see it each and every day. And, you know, the way that the media was showing some of the things that were happening in the South during that time period, I think everybody felt that onus of responsibility. And in our society today, where we live in this social media environment and, you know, people's attention is pulled in so many different directions, I think it's harder to get people to really hone in on some of the things that we need to do, and that some of those same conditions and things that they were fighting back then are present today and things that we're still working to address. And so your vote is critical, and you can't just allow things to just happen as they may. What I've heard people say, and I think I said this at Souls to the Pole, is that I heard someone tell me, like, no matter what happens, my hood is the same. Things had changed in my neighborhood and community. And the reality is that they have changed. You just don't realize it, that things have been deteriorating in certain ways. And we want to make sure that you are paying attention to all the things that are changing. And you might not be able to point out whether it's your mayor, your council member, your commissioner, or county mayor, or school board member, or state, or governor, or president. But just to be sure, vote in all of them, because one of those folks that I just called out is impacting your life in some way.
1: Yeah, absolutely that. Listen, Mayor, I really appreciate your time. I know how extraordinarily busy you are, but thank you for taking a few minutes to come on the show tonight and kind of catch up. All the best to you continue to lead our city, and until we get a chance to visit again. Thank you, my friend. Thank you.
2: All right. Thank you, brother.
1: Absolutely. You too. The Honorable Mayor Paul Young, ladies and gentlemen, and yeah, talking about the importance of, you know, what is going on now. We need to be focused, ladies and gentlemen. We need to pay attention. All right, get your heads out of the sand and off the TV and off social media, and pay attention to what is happening around you. Dilution of the vote is a very serious and consequential issue that could cause a lot of problems for a lot of folks. So being aware and being involved in all of this is really, really important. I hope that there is another information session like this between now and, say, August, when the next big vote is, so people can once again, who don't really pay a lot of attention to things, start to focus in on, you know, exactly just what might happen. I'm going to take another break. I'm waiting for another guest. She hasn't popped up yet, but hopefully she will in a minute or two. This is Real Talk Memphis. I'm Chip. Glad to have you on board this evening. Don't go away. We'll be right back.

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Do you have a show topic idea or suggestion? Want to be considered a guest or have a guest idea? Then send Chip a message on his Real Talk.

0: rock and pop, a little bit of hip hop, and a little bit of whatever I'm feeling. And I hope you feel it too. 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

0: Ladies and gentlemen, I was on the phone there with our next guest, Rachel Spriggs, who quite honestly forgot about us tonight. She said, Anyway, so she's not going to join us this evening. Maybe I'll get her back one of these times. Who knows? Maybe I'll try next week. And the third time will be a charm. Anyway, these things happen. Welcome to live radio, ladies and gentlemen. And I want to go back for a minute. To our first guest, Mayor Paul Young. I really hadn't heard a lot about, you know, him in terms of the redistricting effort. But we have heard a lot about the numbers, the abysmal numbers. And that to me is the linchpin in all of this. How do you get people who act as if they're not interested a reason to be interested? That's the whole, I mean, to me, the question about the redistricting effort is simple. You know, people don't feel like there's anything at stake for them. That's the question. The Republicans wanted to dominate the entire state, period. They made no bones about that. That is job number one. Your job is to understand the reasoning behind that and figure out whether it's okay with you that we're now three districts. And then who are you going to vote for in these particular areas? Because one thing no one can take from Congressman Steve Cohen, that man being up in Washington, D.C. for as many years as he has been up there has brought millions and millions of dollars to Memphis. So now you're talking about individuals who are all running, a lot of them newbies, you know, who haven't had the Washington, D.C. experience in terms of working in Congress. And how do you continue the flow of much needed dollars to Memphis and Shelby County? That is the big question. So that's where do you come in all of that? Picking the right individual, asking the right questions, checking backgrounds and finding out and doing your homework. The big issue in any election is for one to do one's homework. And if you do that, and you're going to the polls, you're equipped to see names and understand because of the homework that you've done as to who is the best individual to be able to best represent you and by proxy us in all of this. There are three seats up for grabs. Is it a possibility that there could be three Democrats elected to these three districts? Yes, only if you decide that it's important enough for you to get out and vote. And as I said, and why I wanted Rachel on this show, and I'll get her on here, what's important in all of this is the young people. And we talk about the young folks all the time, the millennials. Who is specifically talking to the 18-year-olds, the 18 to 25, 30-year-olds out there who really don't do a lot of voting? Who is focusing on them? Who is having meetings constantly with them? Because if you're 18 years old, you are old enough to register to vote. That's extraordinarily important. But I hadn't heard anybody focus like a laser beam on young people and their contributions or what a difference they could make in terms of this election, in terms of the results of this election. As I look up right now, my next guest is on board. I'm going to bring him on right now because I'm excited to have this conversation, quite actually, because he has been someone that all of us know and that all of us recognize, and he is absolutely 100% more than qualified to be able to talk about all things Memphis. And I am so very happy to have him with me this evening. Ladies and gentlemen, please welcome back to the show, because it's been a minute since he's been here. I like to tease him. I always call him the Otis Sanford, and the Otis Sanford is joining me right now. Otis, how are you, my friend? It's good to see you.
1: Yep, it is good to be with you. Hope you're doing well.
0: I am, my friend, and I'm glad to have you on the show. This is a big time for you, of course. You have, we know you've written some books before, and I told everybody, you know, you're a columnist and you're a commentator, and you're also an author, and you have written your autobiography. It is called Newsman, The Road from Route 2, Box 9. Let me back up. Let me try that one more time, because I didn't give that the justice it deserves. The name of the autobiography from Otis Sanford is Newsman, The Road from Route 2, Box 9. Now, listen, this chronicles your life.
1: That's it.
0: You were born in Mississippi, and it chronicles your life from then to now. Congratulations on the book, my friend. How are you feeling about it?
1: Well, I'm feeling wonderful, Chip. It is an unbelievable time for me. I wasn't sure how this was going to end, but it is. I'm really gratified by the, and I'm really feeling good about it. It's getting already some good reviews, and I'm ready to talk about it and go on the road and promote it.
0: Why was it important, Otis, for you to do this now? Why now in your story career?
1: You know, that's a really good question. My wife that I needed to have written before, but it was time, Chip. I wanted to write. I've always thought about writing books, even though I was a newspaper reporter for most of my career. And I wanted to write the story of.
0: Otis, you're breaking up really bad. Your signal is very it's hard to hear you. Every few words that you're sort of fading out, and your picture sort of freezing there just a little bit. I just kind of wanted to make you aware of it in case it was something you could do. That's all right.
1: That.
0: Yeah, that's not a problem. It's technology. It's not. But
1: can you? Am I?
0: Well, yeah. You're kind of. It's just interesting. Your image is kind of stuttered, you know, and so the words that you're saying are a bit stuttered as well. But we're gonna try to muscle through this, unless you wanna. I don't know if you wanna try to log out and log back in. If not, we'll muscle through it this way. No problem. We'll do it.
1: Well, I wrote the Boss Crump the Kingly book first, but I had promised my mother that I was going to write the book of our family and my life years ago, and I finally got the opportunity to do it, and now was the time to do it. So that's why I felt like it was time to tell my story and tell my family's story and the story of Memphis journalism.
0: Yeah, speaking of that, Memphis journalism, and you've been a part of it for half a century, and you've seen so much, and you've written about so much, and you've talked about so much. When you look back, Otis, on your life and times and your career, can you come up with a few highlight moments in such an amazing career in terms of some of the stories that you have brought forth to all of us?
1: Well, sure. I'll try to keep it to three. Obviously, the first big story I did was the death of Elvis Presley. I was on that reporting team at the Commercial Appeal and was sent to the hospital up with a front page story the day after he died. Mm. The second one, earlier that year in 1977, I got an opportunity to cover the NAACP National Convention in St. Louis when Dr. Benjamin Hooks was elevated to executive director. And I got to interview predecessor, the legendary, and that was a treat for me. And then I would say, years later, I got to go to Washington D.C. and cover the first inauguration of Obama as America's first African-American presidents. Those three stories are at the top of, just a lot of stories that I both reported on and edited during my career.
0: You know, we've been talking a lot about this redistricting issue. I have not talked with you yet until now about all of this. I have heard you and I've read you in terms of all of this. Otis, for many people, this takes us back to a dark time in our history, and especially back in the 60s. And now it seems as if voting rights are being diluted here. And I really hadn't had a chance to talk to you about this whole redistricting issue and your honest assessment of where we are and what is happening.
1: Oh, yeah, and I've been very vocal about this.
0: Yes, you have.
1: I think this is absolutely Jim Crow is what I call it. It is wrong. The Republicans in the state legislature had the votes to do it, and they are doing it under the guise of saying, well, it's not about race at all. It's about party politics, and the Supreme Court said to do it. Well, the Supreme Court did not say to do this. They were deciding a case out of Louisiana.
0: Yes.
1: And the 9th congressional district was not drawn as a African-American district. It became that way because of population shifts, white flight, if you will, from Memphis. And so that's what happened there. They did this because they had the numbers to do it. They did it because Donald Trump told the governor to do it, and he was willing to do anything Donald Trump said to do. And by splitting up Memphis three ways, it's a racial issue, because everybody knows that Memphis is a heavily minority city. And it was just wrong. And I'm going to continue to say that it was wrong and it was racist.
0: So having said that, now it is basically left up to the voters. And I've been talking a lot about it, too. We have to be informed. We have to be educated. We have to understand what this is all about. But I want to ask you a question. You and I have had this conversation before in the past about voter apathy. The May election, pathetic. 16% of people showed up, which means 84% didn't. We have over 500,000 people in Shelby County registered to vote, yet no one finds it important enough to go to the polls. Otis, what is that about? Why is that here? The apathy so great here in terms of the power of the vote.
1: Well, I think for the most part, I think people think that they don't have a reason to vote. Other people think that, well, my vote is not going to count. Other people just don't even focus on it. They're busy with other things, and I get it. People are living their lives. And another segment, Chip, just believes that I don't know enough about it, and it's not important to my life. Well, that might be true in a county primary in May, but we're talking now about a representation in Washington that is going to be not just chipped away, but almost eliminated with the way they redistricted Memphis. And if there was ever a time to get engaged and vote, now is that time, because you're voting for your political and governmental survival where Washington is concerned. And while the Republicans have decided that they thought that they could get all 9 congressional districts in Tennessee, they may have overplayed their hands here a bit, because while District 9, the new District 9, is going to be tough for a Democrat to win. District 5 is now in play because it now covers a fairly large segment of Memphis, stretching from North Memphis all the way to the Mississippi state line, cutting through downtown Memphis. And the Republican currently holding that seat has unbelievable baggage. He's been on an investigation. He has made a lot of racially insensitive comments. And so that seat has a chance to flip to a Democrat, probably not a black Democrat, but probably has a chance to flip to a Democrat, depending on what happens in the primary and the Columbia, Tennessee mayor, who is a Democrat, is running in the Democratic primary and likely will win the nomination and has a good chance to win that seat.
0: District 9, Justin J. Pearson and Lamar London Lamar. It's an interesting race. They haven't neither one of them vocally haven't really said much about each other. I guess they're out there campaigning and trying to get folks votes. How do you see that in terms of the dynamics? Because you mentioned earlier, and I mentioned too, about the fact that Steve Cohen, for as long as he's been in Congress, has brought millions and millions and millions of dollars to Memphis, Tennessee. I mean, to Memphis and Shelby County. He's done an amazing job.
1: That's right.
0: But you have these two going against each other. Any particular thoughts about that race from you?
1: Well, sure. I think in this race, this is very interesting for me, and I'm going to be watching it for the August primary. I think this will depend on what the voters, Democratic voters in that district, what they really want in terms of a nominee for November. Do they want someone who is considered to be a kind of a firebrand politician, an in-your-face kind of politician, who has a lot of charisma, and that would be Justin J. Pearson? Or are they wanting someone who is a little bit more conciliatory, has a little bit more experience in the legislature, and that's London Lamar, has tried on some occasions to reach across the aisle and get some Republican support for some of the things that she wanted to push. It's going to be interesting to see how the voters want to pursue this race in the November election. So I'm going to be watching it. I think Justin J. Pearson has probably more money. I know he has more money than London Lamar has, but it's going to be up to whether the voters want someone like him or someone like Lamar to go up against what likely is going to be Brent Taylor in November.
0: There's a lot at stake all the way around, and we'll be paying very close attention to you as we get closer to all of this. But again, man, look, congratulations on this book. I tell you, I read the Boss Crump book. You were kind enough to give me a copy of it. That was a good book. I don't do a lot of reading, but I like of novels and books and like that. But that was a good book, and I know that telling the story of your life and your legacy is going to be a great read at all. I encourage all of you to go out and buy that book. It's available on Amazon and in other places, I'm assuming, my friend.
1: Well, yes. As a matter of fact, I'm having the official launch tomorrow at the Benjamin Hooks Library at 5 p.m. I'll be talking about the book with Channel 5's Joe Birch. We'll be talking about the book. We'll be talking about journalism, all of the former Commercial Appeal and Memphis Press Senator staff are invited as special guests, and we're just going to celebrate journalism as I talk about this book. It's very personal to me, as obviously it would be. It's my autobiography.
0: Of course.
1: But there's a lot in it about journalism, about the history of this community, where I grew up in Mississippi, the racial history of that area, and the other places I've worked, Pittsburgh and Detroit, and Jackson, Mississippi. So there's a lot in the book, and I'm pretty proud of it.
0: Well, man, listen, we're proud of you, and thank you so much for coming on the show tonight and talking about that and some of the other issues that are pressing on us these days. Mr. Otis Sanford, ladies and gentlemen. Otis, thank you, man, for coming on the show. All the best. Great success with the book and with you moving forward. Thank you, my friend. Appreciate it.
1: Thank you so much, Chip, and I'm sorry I may have had some computer issues here. I hope people heard me as much as possible.
0: Oh, yeah, absolutely. No doubt about that. Thank you, my friend. I appreciate it. Till next time. Thank you so much.
1: Thank you.
0: Well, there you go, ladies and gentlemen. Yeah, that's a look inside journalism. If you want to understand it from the perspective of someone who actually knows what he's talking about, go out and get his book. And tomorrow night, 5 o'clock over at the library, it's the official launch tomorrow evening with Otis, and he mentioned Joe Birch from Channel 5. So there you go. Next up on this station is the man is sitting to my right, my board producer, Bryn Butler, and another case of Event Horizon. I was standing in here last week, Bryn, and when your show started, and you were jamming, you saw me sitting over in the corner. Man, I don't know, you were playing some. I don't know what year that was, but it was funky, and for something to get my attention like that, you're doing a good job, man. This show is very. It's unique. Is it based on a mood thing with you? Is it an emotion thing with you? Or just kind of how you feel today or when you put this show? How does that work for
2: you? Right. It started off kind of being what mood am I in as a way to kind of just show the audiences. I do listen to a decent amount of stuff and it might switch up, you know, week to week. That was some really funky modern stuff last week. This week on the program we'll have a lot more new releases as well. Been trying to get into that more and more new releases. And this week it'll be less enjoyable for, you know, your tastes, perhaps, maybe.
0: But somebody out there is going to love
2: it. Oh, sure. A lot of y'all. Stay tuned, maybe.
0: Absolutely. As Bryn plays me out tonight, don't go anywhere, man. Another fresh edition of Event Horizon comes your way in literally seconds. Thanks to my guest tonight, the Honorable Mayor Paul Young and Otis Sanford for joining me. We'll try to get Rachel Spriggs another time. We'll figure all this out. But in the meantime, thank you. If you tuned in tonight, I really appreciate you. All you folks on Facebook Live, thank you, thank you. All those listening. And, of course, if you didn't get a chance to catch it live, you can catch it later. It'll be on my Facebook page. And, of course, it's a podcast, so you'll be able to hear it later on this week. So for Lulu and for Bryn and for yours truly, thank you. I appreciate your support, your encouragement, and your love. And I give it right back to all of you. Have a wonderful week. Be safe, be careful, and until next time.